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2: ABC News, I'm Mike Dubusky. Iran's security chief says America must, quote, correct its behavior if it wants to see the Strait of Hormuz fully reopened. Despite this, Vice President J.D. Vance told Fox News today that while it's not a done deal, they are making progress on a peace agreement.
3: We're applying a whole host of tools, diplomatic, economic, military tools, to ensure that we get the best outcome for the American people. I feel quite confident we will get there, but we're still a bit in the middle of the game.
2: Todd Blanche was confirmed as the new attorney general in an early morning Senate vote today. All Democrats voted no on the move, as did two Republicans, Susan Collins of Maine and Lisa Murkowski of Alaska. Fire crews in Utah say the Wide Mouth 2 fire is now 24% contained, and Puerto Rico has instituted a new water rationing program as the country battles a severe drought. Many cities, including the capital San Juan, are implementing two-day water restrictions for hundreds of thousands of residents. This is ABC News. Like many other cities, New York has now told its Haitian residents they can no longer work.
4: Some 350,000 Haitian immigrants nationwide, many fleeing natural disasters, rampant crime, and extreme poverty, lost their temporary protected status because of President Trump and a subsequent ruling by the Supreme Court. Now they're losing their work permits. New York City Mayor Zoran Mamdani telling the New York Times his government had no choice but to end work authorization for those Haitians who've come to call New York home. At last count, a quarter million were living in the city. Sherry Preston, ABC News, New York.
2: Verizon says it's working on an issue that's impacting some customers of its wireless phone service. The provider's recommending those who are affected restart their devices. And a high-diving competition in the Seine River in Paris wrapped up today. Athletes launching themselves from a 20-meter platform in front of the Eiffel Tower. It's all part of the city's effort to reclaim the river for recreational purposes. I'm Mike Dubusky, ABC News.
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11: 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Our day is a mix of sun and clouds with afternoon storms and showers that could last into the early evening, light winds and a high in the mid-80s. Tonight brings a few clouds, scattered showers and storms, light winds and a low in the mid-60s. Sunday is a mix of sun and clouds with areas of morning fog, scattered afternoon showers and storms, light winds and a high in the mid-80s. Thank you for listening. For the weather anytime, go to the WTZQ app or WTZQ.com for our internet weather. You can also phone 828-696-1610 for the Kaysen Builders Weather Line.

This here's a story about the Rock Island Line. The Rock Island Line, she runs down into New Orleans. And just outside of New Orleans, there's a big toll gate. And all the trains, they go through the toll gate while they gotta pay the man some money. But of course, if you got certain things on board, you're okay, you don't have to pay the man nothing. And just now, we see a train, she's coming down the line. And when she come up near the toll gate,

And the man say, well, you all right, boy, just get on through. You don't have to pay me nothing. And the train go through. And when you go through the toll gate, the train got up a little bit of steam and a little bit of speed. And when it

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4: 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Our day is a mix of sun and clouds with afternoon storms and showers that could last into the early evening, light winds and a high in the mid-80s. Tonight brings a few clouds, scattered showers and storms, light winds and a low in the mid-60s. Sunday is a mix of sun and clouds with areas of morning fog, scattered afternoon showers and storms, light winds and a high in the mid-80s. 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
2: BC News, I'm Mike Dubusky. Dangerous wildfire conditions in Canada, with British Columbia now under a provincial state of emergency. Fires burning stateside as well, including around Spokane, Washington, and in Utah, where a fire helicopter went down yesterday, killing two people. Deanna Younger, a public information officer, talking about the resources being used in that firefight.
3: We have 632 people. That includes 9 crews, 7 helicopters, 23 engines, 9 dozers, and 9 water tenders.
2: Residents of Puerto Rico are now being told to ration their water as the U.S. territory deals with severe drought conditions. And Iranian and Omani officials now say they're getting close to an agreement that would allow some shipping traffic through the Strait of Hormuz, though critics say the deal sets up the possibility for Tehran to start collecting tolls. This is ABC News. Washington is responding after a judge yesterday put a halt to President Trump's plans to build a $400 million ballroom at the White House, instead saying he has to get congressional approval for the project first. Republican Senator John Kennedy says the ballroom is crucial for the president's safety.
4: I mean, the security will be much better there than, for example, the ballroom at the Washington Hilton.
2: But Democratic Senator Peter Welch says,
5: what you have is a president who is overreaching well beyond the authority of the executive. But unfortunately, unless we get Republicans to stand up for the legislative branch, he's going to get away with it.
2: Trump says he will appeal that case to the Supreme Court. Verizon now says it's fixed an issue that was affecting its cell phone service. The company says if you're still having problems, to restart your device. And tonight's Powerball jackpot is now up to $856 million. I'm Mike Dubusky, ABC News.
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12: 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Our day is a mix of sun and clouds with afternoon storms and showers that could last into the early evening, light winds and a high in the mid-80s. Tonight brings a few clouds, scattered showers and storms, light winds and a low in the mid-60s. Sunday is a mix of sun and clouds with areas of morning fog, scattered afternoon showers and storms, light winds and a high in the mid-80s. Thank you for listening. For the weather anytime, go to the WTZQ app or WTZQ.com for our internet weather. 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
4: 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Our day is a mix of sun and clouds with afternoon storms and showers that could last into the early evening, light winds, and a high in the mid-80s. Tonight brings a few clouds, scattered showers and storms, light winds, and a low in the mid-60s. Sunday is a mix of sun and clouds with areas of morning fog, scattered afternoon showers and storms, light winds, and a high in the mid-80s. Thank you for listening. 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
4: The world of Lake Point Landing, that's a great topic. I think the way that somebody could best experience that is come take a tour. We have a beautiful campus, and right now it is just absolutely glowing with all the wonderful flowers and everything that are blooming at this time of year. But one of the best things about our campus is that it's a continuum of care campus. There is no buy-in fee, nothing like that. You just come, be a part of the campus. We have monthly rent. We do have some buy-ins in our villas. It's just a great, great place to be. In our assisted services, we have customized care so that we will get a care plan directed just specifically to what your needs are. Don't wait. Come while the decision is yours, and you can make that decision to come to a fabulous place, because that's what Lake Point Landing is. It's amazing. I am so gratified when I'll get a call from a family member who came to us when they were moving in their loved one, and they were just so riddled with anxiety, and then a month later they'll call me and they'll say, why did we wait so long?

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2: Easy News. I'm Mike Dubusky. Dangerous wildfire conditions in Canada, with British Columbia now under a provincial state of emergency. Fires burning stateside as well, including around Spokane, Washington, and in Utah, where a fire helicopter went down yesterday, killing two people. Deanna Younger, a public information officer, talking about the resources being used in that firefight.
3: We have 632 people. That includes 9 crews, 7 helicopters, 23 engines, 9 dozers, and 9 water tenders.
2: Residents of Puerto Rico are now being told to ration their water as the U.S. territory deals with severe drought conditions. And Iranian and Omani officials now say they're getting close to an agreement that would allow some shipping traffic through the Strait of Hormuz, though critics say the deal sets up the possibility for Tehran to start collecting tolls. This is ABC News. Washington is responding after a judge yesterday put a halt to President Trump's plans to build a $400 million ballroom at the White House, instead saying he has to get congressional approval for the project first. Republican Senator John Kennedy says the ballroom is crucial for the president's safety.
4: I mean, the security will be much better there than, for example, the ballroom at the Washington Hilton.
2: But Democratic Senator Peter Welch says,
5: what you have is a president who is overreaching well beyond the authority of the executive. But unfortunately, unless we get Republicans to stand up for the legislative branch, he's going to get away with it.
2: Trump says he will appeal that case to the Supreme Court. Verizon now says it's fixed an issue that was affecting its cell phone service. The company says if you're still having problems, to restart your device. And tonight's Powerball jackpot is now up to $856 million. I'm Mike Dubusky, ABC News.
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12: 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Our day is a mix of sun and clouds with afternoon storms and showers that could last into the early evening, light winds and a high in the mid-80s. Tonight brings a few clouds, scattered showers and storms, light winds and a low in the mid-60s. Sunday is a mix of sun and clouds with areas of morning fog, scattered afternoon showers and storms, light winds and a high in the mid-80s. Thank you for listening. 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
3: 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Our day is a mix of sun and clouds with afternoon storms and showers that could last into the early evening, light winds and a high in the mid-80s. Tonight brings a few clouds, scattered showers and storms, light winds and a low in the mid-60s. Sunday is a mix of sun and clouds with areas of morning fog, scattered afternoon showers and storms, light winds and a high in the mid-80s. 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
2: BC News, I'm Mike Dubusky. Dangerous wildfire conditions in Canada, with British Columbia now under a provincial state of emergency. Fires burning stateside as well, including around Spokane, Washington, and in Utah, where a fire helicopter went down yesterday, killing two people. Deanna Younger, a public information officer, talking about the resources being used in that firefight.
3: We have 632 people. That includes 9 crews, 7 helicopters, 23 engines, 9 dozers, and 9 water tenders.
2: Residents of Puerto Rico are now being told to ration their water as the U.S. territory deals with severe drought conditions. And Iranian and Omani officials now say they're getting close to an agreement that would allow some shipping traffic through the Strait of Hormuz, though critics say the deal sets up the possibility for Tehran to start collecting tolls. This is ABC News. Washington is responding after a judge yesterday put a halt to President Trump's plans to build a $400 million ballroom at the White House, instead saying he has to get congressional approval for the project first. Republican Senator John Kennedy says the ballroom is crucial for the president's safety.
4: I mean, the security will be much better there than, for example, the ballroom at the Washington Hilton.
2: But Democratic Senator Peter Welch says,
5: what you have is a president who is overreaching well beyond the authority of the executive. But unfortunately, unless we get Republicans to stand up for the legislative branch, he's going to get away with it.
2: Trump says he will appeal that case to the Supreme Court. Verizon now says it's fixed an issue that was affecting its cell phone service. The company says if you're still having problems, to restart your device. And tonight's Powerball jackpot is now up to $856 million. I'm Mike Dubusky, ABC News.
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11: 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Our day is a mix of sun and clouds with afternoon storms and showers that could last into the early evening, light winds and a high in the mid-80s. Tonight brings a few clouds, scattered showers and storms, light winds and a low in the mid-60s. Sunday is a mix of sun and clouds with areas of morning fog, scattered afternoon showers and storms, light winds and a high in the mid-80s. Thank you for listening. 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
2: 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In our assisted services, we have customized care so that we will get a care plan directed just specifically to what your needs are. 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
5: Hello, here is your WTZQ FM 95.3 and AM 1600 forecast for Henderson County, Saturday, August the 8th. Our day is a mix of sun and clouds with afternoon storms and showers that could last into the early evening, light winds, and a high in the mid-80s. Tonight brings a few clouds, scattered showers and storms, light winds, and a low in the mid-60s. Sunday is a mix of sun and clouds with areas of morning fog, scattered afternoon showers and storms, light winds, and a high in the mid-80s. Thank you for listening. For the weather anytime, go to the WTZQ app or WTZQ.com for our internet weather. 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
5: Attention all units. Be on the lookout for Easy. Blonde, 5 feet tall, and possibly armed with a microphone and sarcastic wit.
0: Guilty as charged. 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
1: ABC News, I'm Mike Dubusky. Several major wildfires burning across the western U.S. The Bug Fire in Nevada is now closing in on Cold Springs. Utah wildfire officials are contending with the Widemouth 2 fire, which killed two fire officials battling the blaze in a helicopter this week. Fires also raging in Washington State. Nearly a quarter of Puerto Rico is in severe drought right now after the driest month there in 120 years. ABC's Andrew Dimbert.
2: This is a significant and growing crisis now.

0: now, San Juan, for example, residents there being asked to ration water. They're not the only city. There's other major cities on the island that are doing the same. More than 180,000 customers right now are expected to be going without water for 48 hours at a time. They're doing it in intervals in a sort of alternating schedule. That's part of that rationing process.
1: And Hunter Biden now tells the BBC his father's cancer has spread again. Former President Biden had been diagnosed with prostate cancer. This is ABC News. The Savannah Police Department in Georgia has fired four officers and two civilian employees after an internal investigation into misuse of the department's flock safety license plate readers. A review of the system identified searches that appeared to have been conducted for purposes unrelated to legitimate law enforcement activity. ABC's Olivia Rubin says it comes amid a growing backlash to the technology.
2: Critics also calling these cameras an invasion of privacy. Flock says their cameras help law enforcement stop crimes. That power on display after the Brown University shooting. The technology helping track down the gunman who went on the run after opening fire, killing two students and injuring nine others.
1: San Francisco 49ers coach Kyle Shanahan now says he intends to coach the preseason opener this week against the Tennessee Titans. It comes after he was involved in a car crash last month, which left him with a concussion and multiple broken bones. I'm Mike Dubusky, ABC News.
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1: ABC News, I'm Mike Dabusky. The Strait of Hormuz will never fully reopen until the United States corrects its behavior, according to the Secretary of Iran's Supreme National Security Council. Iran and Oman are now nearing a deal on allowing some ships through that crucial waterway. Puerto Rico is now rationing water after the driest month there in 120 years. ABC's Andrew Dimbert has the details.
2: Puerto Rico was already

0: dealing with chronic water issues and shortages. Even before that drought intensified, the governor has acknowledged the island's water infrastructure has suffered for decades with insufficient investment and maintenance. And just last month, 40,000 customers on the island lost water, prompting the National Guard to help.
1: Nearly a quarter of Puerto Rico is in severe drought right now, with meteorologists saying there's no relief in sight. Meanwhile, in Canada, British Columbia has been put under a provincial state of emergency amid a growing wildfire threat there. This is ABC News. A Delta Airlines flight bound for Orlando had to be evacuated after reports of fumes on the flight deck. The crew declared an emergency and turned around, returning to Atlanta International Airport. About 200 people were on board and no injuries have been reported. The owner of Batch Bakehouse in Chicago has found a new way to bring neighbors together, a cookie library.
2: Liz Tierney puts three cookies. We have a pecan toffee oat, pistachio halva, and this box on a tree on West Churchill Street in Bucktown.
3: People have been driving by since 9:45 this morning.
2: Filling it every Saturday and Sunday at 11 a.m. We do blueberry. This weekend we're doing a mixed berry, which is blueberry and strawberry. So eager neighbors can get their hands on a sweet treat. Tierney says she knows she can't keep this up forever, but it's something that has revitalized a personal passion and brought smiles to everyone around.
1: ABC's Jasmine Miner. I'm Mike Dubusky, ABC News.
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heart gets a chill. I feel such a thrill. My feet won't keep still when they swing that music. Rhythm like that puts me in a trance. You can't blame me for wanting to dance. 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I'm so happy as can be when they swing that.

0: ablaze in a helicopter this week. Fires also raging in Washington state. Nearly a quarter of Puerto Rico is in severe drought right now, after the driest month there in 120 years. ABC's Andrew Dimbert.
1: This is a significant and growing crisis now. San Juan, for example, residents there being asked to ration water. They're not the only city. There's other major cities on the island that are doing the same. More than 180,000 customers right now are expected to be going without water for 48 hours at a time. They're doing it in intervals in a sort of alternating schedule. That's part of that rationing process.
0: And Hunter Biden now tells the BBC his father's cancer has spread again. Former President Biden had been diagnosed with prostate cancer. This is ABC News. The Savannah Police Department in Georgia has fired four officers and two civilian employees after an internal investigation into misuse of the department's flock safety license plate readers. A review of the system identified searches that appeared to have been conducted for purposes unrelated to legitimate law enforcement activity. ABC's Olivia Rubin says it comes amid a growing backlash to the technology.
2: Critics also calling these cameras an invasion of privacy. Flock says their cameras help law enforcement stop crimes. That power on display after the Brown University shooting. The technology helping track down the gunman who went on the run after opening fire, killing two students and injuring nine others.
0: San Francisco 49ers coach Kyle Shanahan now says he intends to coach the preseason opener this week against the Tennessee Titans. It comes after he was involved in a car crash last month, which left him with a concussion and multiple broken bones. I'm Mike Dubusky, ABC News.
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1: ABC News, I'm Mike Dubosky. Several major wildfires burning across the western U.S. The Bug Fire in Nevada is now closing in on Cold Springs. Utah wildfire officials are contending with the Wide Mouth 2 fire, which killed two fire officials battling the blaze.

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I wonder if you're lonesome tonight. You know, someone said the world's a stage and each must play a part. Fate had me playing in love with you as my sweetheart. Act one was where we met. I loved you at first glance. You read your lines so cleverly and never missed a cue. 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Now the stage is bare, and I'm standing there with emptiness all around. And if you won't come back to me, then they can bring the curtain down.

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1: News. I'm Mike Dabusky. The Strait of Hormuz will never fully reopen until the United States corrects its behavior, according to the Secretary of Iran's Supreme National Security Council. Iran and Oman are now nearing a deal on allowing some ships through that crucial waterway. Puerto Rico is now rationing water after the driest month there in 120 years. ABC's Andrew Dimbert has the details.
2: Puerto Rico was already dealing with chronic water issues and shortages even before that drought intensified. The governor has acknowledged the island's water infrastructure has suffered for decades with insufficient investment and maintenance. And just last month, 40,000 customers on the island lost water, prompting the National Guard to help.
1: Nearly a quarter of Puerto Rico is in severe drought right now, with meteorologists saying there's no relief in sight. Meanwhile, in Canada, British Columbia has been put under a provincial state of emergency amid a growing wildfire threat there. This is ABC News. A Delta Airlines flight bound for Orlando had to be evacuated after reports of fumes on the flight deck. The crew declared an emergency and turned around, returning to Atlanta International Airport. About 200 people were on board and no injuries have been reported. The owner of Batch Bakehouse in Chicago has found a new way to bring neighbors together, a cookie library.
3: Liz Tierney puts free cookies. We have a pecan toffee oat, pistachio halva, and this box on a tree on West Churchill Street in Bucktown.
4: People have been driving by since 9:45 this morning.
3: Filling it every Saturday and Sunday at 11 a.m. We do blueberry. This weekend we're doing a mixed berry, which is blueberry and strawberry. So eager neighbors can get their hands on a sweet treat. Tierney says she knows she can't keep this up forever, but it's something that has revitalized a personal passion and brought smiles to everyone around.
1: ABC's Jasmine Miner. I'm Mike Dabusky, ABC News.
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1: ABC News, I'm Mike Dabusky. Several major wildfires burning across the western U.S. The Bug Fire in Nevada is now closing in on Cold Springs. Utah wildfire officials are contending with the Widemouth 2 fire, which killed two fire officials battling the blaze in a helicopter this week. Fires also raging in Washington State. Nearly a quarter of Puerto Rico is in severe drought right now after the driest month there in 120 years. ABC's Andrew Dimbert.
2: This is a significant and growing crisis now. San Juan, for example, residents there being asked to ration water. They're not the only city. There's other major cities on the island that are doing the same. More than 180,000 customers right now are expected to be going without water for 48 hours at a time. They're doing it in intervals in a sort of alternating schedule. That's part of that rationing process.
1: And Hunter Biden now tells the BBC his father's cancer has spread again. Former President Biden had been diagnosed with prostate cancer. This is ABC News. The Savannah Police Department in Georgia has fired four officers and two civilian employees after an internal investigation into misuse of the department's flock safety license plate readers. A review of the system identified searches that appeared to have been conducted for purposes unrelated to legitimate law enforcement activity. ABC's Olivia Rubin says it comes amid a growing backlash to the technology.
3: Critics also calling these cameras an invasion of privacy. Flock says their cameras help law enforcement stop crimes. That power on display after the Brown University shooting. The technology helping track down the gunman who went on the run after opening fire, killing two students, and

0: injuring 9 others.
1: San Francisco 49ers coach Kyle Shanahan now says he intends to coach the preseason opener this week against the Tennessee Titans. It comes after he was involved in a car crash last month, which left him with a concussion and multiple broken bones. I'm Mike Dubusky, ABC News.
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1: Are we alone in the universe? 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The day will come when they will have to tell us. 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This will be Disclosure Day. Disclosure Day, a Steven Spielberg film starring Emily Blunt, Josh O'Connor, and Colin Firth. 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
1: News. I'm Mike Dubusky. The Strait of Hormuz will never fully reopen until the United States corrects its behavior, according to the Secretary of Iran's Supreme National Security Council. Iran and Oman are now nearing a deal on allowing some ships through that crucial waterway. Puerto Rico is now rationing water after the driest month there in 120 years. ABC's Andrew Dimbert has the details.
2: Puerto Rico was already dealing with chronic water issues and shortages even before that drought intensified. The governor has acknowledged the island's water infrastructure has suffered for decades with insufficient investment and maintenance. And just last month, 40,000 customers on the island lost water, prompting the National Guard to help.
1: Nearly a quarter of Puerto Rico is in severe drought right now, with meteorologists saying there's no relief in sight. Meanwhile, in Canada, British Columbia has been put under a provincial state of emergency amid a growing wildfire threat there. This is ABC News. A Delta Airlines flight bound for Orlando had to be evacuated after reports of fumes on the flight deck. The crew declared an emergency and turned around, returning to Atlanta International Airport. About 200 people were on board and no injuries have been reported. The owner of Batch Bakehouse in Chicago has found a new way to bring neighbors together, a cookie library.
3: Liz Tierney puts free cookies. We have a pecan toffee oat, pistachio halva, and this box on a tree on West Churchill Street in Bucktown.
4: People have been driving by since 9:45 this morning.
3: Filling it every Saturday and Sunday at 11 a.m. We do blueberry. This weekend we're doing a mixed berry, which is blueberry and strawberry. So eager neighbors can get their hands on a sweet treat. Tierney says she knows she can't keep this up forever, but it's something that has revitalized a personal passion and brought smiles to everyone around.
1: ABC's Jasmine Miner. I'm Mike Dubusky, ABC News.
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0: Hendersonville's own one-man band, Tom Brown, is striking up the tunes with special reduced rates. 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

Wildwood Flower. Now, the Wildwood Flower is an old country classic. It's gained a whole new popularity. The song isn't any more popular, but the flower is doing real good. Wildwood Flower grew wild on the farm, and we never know what it was called. Some said it's a flower and some said it's a weed. I didn't give it much thought. One day I was out there talking to my brother, and I reached down for a weed to chew on. Things got fuzzy and things got blurry, and then everything was gone. Didn't know what happened, but I knew it.

next morning, naked, singing on the windmill. 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He's about half crazy. The very next day, we picked a bunch of them weeds and we put them in the sun to dry. 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

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And then he drove away. We just smiled and waved, sitting there on that sack of seeds.

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1: News. I'm Mike Dubusky. Several major wildfires burning across the western U.S. The Bug Fire in Nevada is now closing in on Cold Springs. Utah wildfire officials are contending with the Widemouth 2 fire, which killed two fire officials battling the blaze in a helicopter this week. Fires also raging in Washington State. Nearly a quarter of Puerto Rico is in severe drought right now, after the driest month there in 120 years. ABC's Andrew Dimbert.
2: This is a significant and growing crisis now. San Juan, for example, residents there being asked to ration water. They're not the only city. There's other major cities on the island that are doing the same. More than 180,000 customers right now are expected to be going without water for 48 hours at a time. They're doing it in intervals in a sort of alternating schedule. That's part of that rationing process.
1: And Hunter Biden now tells the BBC his father's cancer has spread again. Former President Biden had been diagnosed with prostate cancer. This is ABC News. The Savannah Police Department in Georgia has fired four officers and two civilian employees after an internal investigation into misuse of the department's flock safety license plate readers. A review of the system identified searches that appeared to have been conducted for purposes unrelated to legitimate law enforcement activity. ABC's Olivia Rubin says it comes amid a growing backlash to the technology.
3: Critics also calling these cameras an invasion of privacy. Flock says their cameras help law enforcement stop crimes. That power on display after the Brown University shooting. The technology helping track down the gunman who went on the run after opening fire, killing two students and injuring nine others.
1: San Francisco 49ers coach Kyle Shanahan now says he intends to coach the preseason opener this week against the Tennessee Titans. It comes after he was involved in a car crash last month, which left him with a concussion and multiple broken bones. I'm Mike Dubusky, ABC News.
4: If you have
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12: 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Today is a mix of sun and clouds with areas of morning fog and scattered afternoon showers and storms, light winds, and a high in the mid-80s. Tonight brings partly cloudy skies with a chance for scattered showers and storms, light winds, and a low in the mid-60s. Early Monday morning is cloudy, becoming a mix of sun and clouds, with showers and storms developing later in the day, light winds, and a high in the mid-80s. Thank you for listening. 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
5: 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Today is a mix of sun and clouds with areas of morning fog and scattered afternoon showers and storms, light winds, and a high in the mid-80s. Tonight brings partly cloudy skies with a chance for scattered showers and storms, light winds, and a low in the mid-60s. Early Monday morning is cloudy, becoming a mix of sun and clouds, with showers and storms developing later in the day, light winds, and a high in the mid-80s. Thank you for listening. 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
1: ABC News, I'm Brian Clark. U.S. negotiations with Iran have progressed, according to Vice President J.D. Vance, but he stressed at the same time in a Fox News interview the conflict is not over.
2: We're really in the middle of the game here. This thing is not over. It's obviously not at the beginning. We're in the middle of the game.
1: An Iranian official said that any deal depends

0: Students in California are preparing to return to the classroom under new rules. The state's Phone Free Schools Act requires public schools to either ban or restrict smartphone use. Bay Area districts are getting ready, as Dustin Dorsey with affiliate KGO reports.
1: We spoke with Oakland Unified School District Communications Director John Sasaki about the changes on ABC 7 at 7.
2: We just want to make sure that the kids are focused in classroom.
3: Yes.
2: They're focused on their studies, they're interacting with their peers, they're talking and engaging with their staff, teachers, etc. So we just want to make sure that we're getting rid of the distractions and keeping kids really on task.
1: Oakland Unified has one of the most restrictive versions of the policy. They're requiring all students to lock up their phones for the entire school day.
0: Jorge Messi, the father of soccer icon Lionel Messi, died Saturday in Rosario, Argentina. He was 68. A city-based soccer club said he had been treated for an unspecified illness. Brian Clark, ABC News.
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7: 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Today is a mix of sun and clouds with areas of morning fog and scattered afternoon showers and storms, light winds, and a high in the mid-80s. Tonight brings partly cloudy skies with a chance for scattered showers and storms, light winds, and a low in the mid-60s. Early Monday morning is cloudy, becoming a mix of sun and clouds, with showers and storms developing later in the day, light winds, and a high in the mid-80s. Thank you for listening. 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

Start the day off right with your family and your friends. That sounds like a good idea. This is Sunday Morning Hymn Time right here at WTZQ Radio in Hendersonville, North Carolina. I'm your host, Tom Brown. It's 5 minutes after the hour of 7, 65 degrees at this time. All right, folks, most of you know the drill, but if you've got any new listeners out there, it's going to be 4 hours now till 11 o'clock of great gospel, different kinds of gospel, southern gospel, country gospel, bluegrass gospel, and plenty of hymns from all different artists. A lot of them are country music artists. And then, of course, a lot of them are gospel singers as well. All right, let's see. Bottom of the third hour is History of Gospel Music is going to be the history of We're Marching to Zion this time. And Mr. Burl Ives will sing it. That'll be about 9:30. 10:30 is the Comedy Corner. And about 20 after 8 is local birthdays. We've only got 3 or 4 today, but they're just as important as any others. All right, folks, chapter 1 of

0: Hi, everybody. This is Ivan Parker. You're listening to the best in Southern gospel music here on WTZQ. Sunday morning hymn time every week, 7 to 11. You'll enjoy the great gospel music. Let it bless your heart.
1: Now another song while we hear is a song that we enjoy very much. And I want you to enjoy yourself because we just feel like we're back down at old camp meeting in Georgia. And the flies are flying and the nets are you're fighting the nets and it's hot and you're under a tin roof and we're having a good time. Thinking nothing about all of this but just rejoicing in the Lord. Amen. How about it, Brother Roy?
2: Amen.

0: Well, I bet you don't know the name of that. I bet you do. That was the Statesman's Quartet. And yes, you're right. It was Amen. And before that was Highest Honor doing Homesick. And I started that little group off with Bill Gaither and the Homecoming Friends doing Joy in the Camp. It's 15 after the hour 7 here on Chapter 1 of Sunday Morning Hymn Time. Time to hear from some of the great people that keep this show on the air as well as this station on the air. All good local advertisers, folks. I'll be right back.
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0: It is 17 and a half after the hour of 7 here on Chapter 1 of Sunday Morning Hymn Time. Time to get back to the music. Here is Dolores and Friends doing God on the Mountain.

Well, now, that was Dolores and Friends, God on the Mountain. That's been a classic for a long time. Here's Best of the Homecoming Friends with the Cathedrals doing Canaan Land is Just in Sight. This is from a live performance.

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2: Being on the street, it was scary. I mean, there's no shelter. I didn't know what I was going to do. I mean, I was sleeping under bridges. Fast food places, I would go through the trash and eat off burgers that people had ate off of. You know, it was tough, but I was so hungry that I didn't care. Lost a lot of weight. I was skinny. People would look at me and just say, well, he's just going to spend it on drugs. And it was really nice to have somewhere to go. It was relieving when I came here because they fed me. First thing they did, the meals really played a big part in my recovery because, you know, I was getting healthy and I was able to think. Being able to eat on a regular basis like that, that first week really changed things for me. I started thinking about the bigger picture and getting my life straight, and they're helping me with all that.
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7: 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Today is a mix of sun and clouds with areas of morning fog and scattered afternoon showers and storms, light winds, and a high in the mid-80s. Tonight brings partly cloudy skies with a chance for scattered showers and storms, light winds, and a low in the mid-60s. Early Monday morning is cloudy, becoming a mix of sun and clouds, with showers and storms developing later in the day, light winds, and a high in the mid-80s. Thank you for listening. 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
8: It is 7:30 here on Chapter 1 of Sunday Morning Hymn Time. Let's get back to some music. Here's the Kingsman Quartet. I Never Shall Forget the Day.

And here's a version of I Believe, which is a beautiful one that I don't think I've heard before. Jimmy Fortune, along with Daly and Vincent. Let's see what this sounds like.

It's not actually the same I Believe that I was familiar with. Let's see. Elvis Presley made a beautiful version of rendition of the version of I Believe. I believe forever. That was a whole different song. Anyway, that was pretty, though. Here's Ivan Parker. I'm going home.

0: Woo! And I think he's in a hurry, too.
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0: Hey, Mark, when I say best in town, you say...
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4: 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All right, I'm going to do my, this is about the time of each set that I do a Featured Artist of the Week and a new music. Featured Artist of the Week is Wendell. That's probably his real name, Wendell. Well, anyway, he goes by Wendy Bagwell and the Sunlighters from their... let's see, what's the name of this? Not that it's important. I don't see an album title. It just says Gospel Trio. Anyway, it's from an old LP they had, and this is going to be one of their big hits. It's called Good News. Featured Artist of the Week, Wendy Bagwell and the Sunlighters.

Featured artist of the week, Wendy Bagwell and the Sunlighters. Okay, new music, ladies and gentlemen, from Christian Voice magazine. I think this is the top 100 Southern gospel. And let me look to make sure. No, this one is country gospel. The country gospel top 100 of Southern Christian Voice magazine. This is a group called The Journeys, and this is from their On a Journey CD, and the title of the song is It'll Be Good to Be Home. Brand new music.

Brand new music there, right up on the charts. It is 9 minutes before the hour of 8 here on Chapter 1 of Sunday Morning Hymn Time. Here's the Lefevre Trio doing Peace in the Valley.

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1: ABC News, I'm Brian Clark. Iran is making demands of the U.S. as the two sides discuss the reopening of the Strait of Hormuz. ABC's Marcus Moore has the latest.
2: Iran saying that the strait will not reopen unless the U.S., quote, corrects its behavior. Iranians have also reiterated six uncompromising demands for the U.S. that include lifting its naval blockade on the Iranian ships and ports there, as well as calling on the U.S. and

0: It would have been chaos.
1: Johnson describing a horrendous smell, which she says the funeral director's husband claimed was mildew.
0: He got Lysol. You spraying Lysol over there.
1: The news breaking hours later, the medical examiner reporting the discovery of 56 bodies stored improperly.
2: License of one of the directors has been revoked. Police are still investigating. Jorge Messi, the father of soccer icon Lionel Messi, died in Argentina at 68. Local soccer club in Rosario said he had been treated in recent months for an unspecified illness. I'm Brian Clark, ABC News.
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6: 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Today is a mix of sun and clouds with areas of morning fog and scattered afternoon showers and storms, light winds, and a high in the mid-80s. Tonight brings partly cloudy skies with a chance for scattered showers and storms, light winds, and a low in the mid-60s. Early Monday morning is cloudy, becoming a mix of sun and clouds, with showers and storms developing later in the day, light winds, and a high in the mid-80s. Thank you for listening. 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
7: It's Laverne Tripp there, bringing us into Chapter 2 of Sunday Morning Hymn Time, right here on WTZQ Radio in Hendersonville, North Carolina. I'm your host, Tom Brown. It's 6 minutes after the hour of 8 and 67 degrees. Well, Chapter 2, the one thing special about Chapter 2, other than great music, is local birthdays. That'll be right about 20 after. And there's only, I think, maybe four of them, but hey, they're just as important as any of the rest. So that'll be the highlight of Chapter 2, be in just a little bit. All right, folks, Chapter 2 is on the air. Hope you enjoy the mix.

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0: Dr. Rita Hood with an overview of the world of Lake Point Landing.
1: The world of Lake Point Landing, that's a great topic. I think the way that somebody could best experience that is come take a tour. We have a beautiful campus, and right now it is just absolutely glowing with all the wonderful flowers and everything that are blooming at this time of year. But one of the best things about our campus is that it's a continuum of care campus. There is no buy-in fee, nothing like that. 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We have monthly rent. We do have some buy-ins in our villas. It's just a great, great place to be. In our assisted services, we have customized care so that we will get a care plan directed just specifically to what your needs are. Don't wait. Come while the decision is yours, and you can make that decision to come to a fabulous place because that's what Lake Point Landing is. It's amazing. I am so gratified when I'll get a call from a family member who came to us when they were moving in their loved one, and they were just so riddled with anxiety, and then a month later they'll call me and they'll say, why did we wait so long to do this?
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5: Those three songs I played, the third one was a special request there by Larry Sparks. I thought for a minute it wasn't going to be by Larry because that girl was singing, but he had somebody singing with him, I guess. Going home to green pastures. It's 20 after the hour of 8, and guess what it's time for? Here we go. Let's see. Get it up there. Boom. All right. Here they are. We got four birthdays today, local birthdays. Lynn Scruggs, Sherry Carroll, Karen Maxson, and Donald Robinson. One more time, Lynn Scruggs, Sherry Carroll, Karen Maxson, and Donald Robinson. Happy birthday to you folks and that I just named, and if any of y'all listening know any of those four, give them a call. Wish them a happy birthday today. I'm sure they'd appreciate it. All right. Moving right along here. Here is Mr. Elvis Presley with Stand By Me.

Stand By Me, Mr. Elvis Presley. Here is one by Rex Allen Jr. Where was it? I had one by Rex. There it is. Sweet Hour of Prayer.

0: Hey, Mark, when I say best in town, you say...
1: Shine.
0: If I say reservations made easy, you say...
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0: 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You say...
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0: 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What's your New Year's resolution, Mark?
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5: 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Today is a mix of sun and clouds with areas of morning fog and scattered afternoon showers and storms, light winds, and a high in the mid-80s. Tonight brings partly cloudy skies with a chance for scattered showers and storms, light winds, and a low in the mid-60s. Early Monday morning is cloudy, becoming a mix of sun and clouds, with showers and storms developing later in the day, light winds, and a high in the mid-80s. Thank you for listening. 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
6: It is 8:30 here on Chapter 2 of Sunday Morning Hymn Time. I'm just looking over several songs here to figure out one to do. Let's see. Let's do this one by Carla Jones, Daddy's Song.

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I liked it. Here's Phil Cross and Elmer Cole, What You've Done for Me.

Here's, I don't want you to start yet. Let me introduce you, Mr. Jimmy Davis. Jimmy Davis, a governor of Louisiana, I think, back many, many years ago. And here he is doing a beautiful, beautiful song called Sheltered in the Arms of God.

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7: It is 16 and a half before the hour of 9 here on Chapter 2 of Sunday Morning Hymn Time. Back to the music. Now, just before I do my next selection of Featured Artist of the Week and new music, I'm going to do this one here by Ann Downing and the Homecoming Friends, Climbing Jacob's Ladder.

Yeah, Climbing Jacob's Ladder and Downing singing there along with the homecoming friends. Okay, my next selection of featured artists of the week, all of the material from this series comes from David Vaughn Sr. and Keith White. Appreciate all the donations and especially on David's part, the hard work of converting all the old LPs to CDs. This week I'm using Wendy Bagwell and the Sunlighters from an old LP of theirs. Scripture, I think, is the name of the LP. Anyway, this is going to be called, the title of the song is When I Reach That City on the Hill. Featured artist of the week, Wendy Bagwell and the Sunlighters.

Yep. Featured artist of the week, Wendy Bagland of the Sunlighters. All right, my next selection of new music is from Karen Peck and New River. Right up on the charts. This is called, and it's from their Good Answers CD. And the title of the song is God Gives Good Answers. Brand new music.

Brand new music there by Karen Peck and New River. All right, let's see. It's 8 minutes before the hour of nine here on Chapter 2 of Sunday Morning Hymn Time. Here is the Spear Family doing Saved to the Uttermost, it says up there. Spear Family.

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1: ABC News, I'm Brian Clark. 10 people in Colorado Springs were hospitalized for heat-related illnesses. They were attending a food festival, and those searing temperatures are set to continue, and that could contribute to the ongoing fire risk. More on that from ABC's Samara Theodore.
2: Wildfires burning across the western U.S. and Canada. In California and Nevada, the bug fire burning, spreading across more than 6,500 acres and growing, racing towards hundreds of homes. In Oregon, the Wright Springs fire, now at least 23,000 acres. Evacuations underway.
1: Israeli Prime Minister Benjamin Netanyahu says that Israel rejects President Trump's 15-point peace plan for Gaza because Israel will not withdraw any troops until Hamas is fully disarmed. Iran says there will not be further talks with the U.S. until the U.S., quote, corrects its behavior. And no winner for the Powerball jackpot pushes Monday's prize to $905 million. This is ABC News. Outside Los Angeles, survivors of the devastating wildfires from last year said they're dealing with a new headache. A new campaign called Wildfire Victims First pushes for new legislation to reduce their rising cost. It's paid for in part by local utility companies who are accused of starting at least half a dozen of the state's most destructive wildfires. Morgan Wurlage, who lost his home in Altadena, says he's frustrated by those company efforts. He says they have sent flyers to neighbors trying to disguise their intentions.
3: You tried to disguise yourself as being supportive of, you know, of survivors. After what we've been through is really

0: capsized in New York Harbor last night. The cause of the capsize is under investigation. There were 14 people on the boat. I'm Brian Clark, ABC News.
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9: 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Today is a mix of sun and clouds with areas of morning fog and scattered afternoon showers and storms, light winds, and a high in the mid-80s. Tonight brings partly cloudy skies with a chance for scattered showers and storms, light winds, and a low in the mid-60s. Early Monday morning is cloudy, becoming a mix of sun and clouds, with showers and storms developing later in the day, light winds, and a high in the mid-80s. Thank you for listening. 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

Welcome to Chapter 3 of Sunday Morning Hymn Time right here at WTZQ Radio in Hendersonville, North Carolina. I'm your host, Tom Brown. 5 minutes after the hour of 9, it's up to 73 degrees now. Okay, this is Chapter 3. At the bottom of this hour, it's going to be the history of gospel music. Just to give you a sneak peek, it's going to be the history of We're Marching to Zion, and after the recitation, it'll be sung by Mr. Burl Ives. All right, other than that, just a great mix of gospel and hymns.

0: You can't be a beacon if your light don't shine. Donna Fargo, that was a big hit back when she's the one that made that famous. Best I remember. Before that was Alan Jackson with his version of Turn Your Eyes Upon Jesus. And I started that little group off with Maybelle and Sarah Carter with that old, old type country, Going Home. It's 16 after the hour of 9 here on Chapter 3 of Sunday Morning Hymn Time. Time to hear from our great people, local sponsors that keep us on the air, keeps this show on the air. And we appreciate you always giving your utmost allegiance as you make selection of goods and services in this community. I'll be right back.
1: Being on the street, it was scary. I mean, there's no shelter. I didn't know what I was going to do. I mean, I was sleeping under bridges. Fast food places, I would go through the trash and eat off burgers that people had ate off of. You know, it was tough, but I was so hungry that I didn't care. Lost a lot of weight. I was skinny. People would look at me and just say, well, he's just going to spend it on drugs. And it was really nice to have somewhere to go. It was relieving when I came here because they fed me. First thing they did, the meals really played a big part in my recovery because, you know, I was getting healthy and I was able to think. Being able to eat on a regular basis like that, that first week really changed things for me. I started thinking about the bigger picture and getting my life straight, and they're helping me with all that.
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0: All right, it is 19 after the hour of 9 here on Chapter 3 of Sunday Morning Hymn Time. Here is Poet Voices doing I Am Redeemed.

Some glorious morning, they will come from all nations, from every generation. Side by side, they will march into the celestial city of Jehovah. And in perfect harmony, they will begin humming a new song. A song composed by God, arranged for His children. As the saved by grace approach the land of their dreams, the host of heaven will step aside. Even the angels will be silent. For they cannot sing this new song. For it is a song reserved for voices who once cried out for the Redeemer, those washed in the blood of the Lamb.

Oh, that was a great one. I don't think I've heard that one before. Let me get one more in here before the bottom of the hour. Got History of Gospel Music coming up in just a few minutes. Here's, let's do J.D. Sumner and the Stamps Quartet, When I Cross to the Other Side of Jordan.

0: so many loved ones. He made this trip, I know. Oh, how I want to see them as a journey here below.
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6: Hello, here's your WTZQ FM 95.3 and AM 1600 forecast for Henderson County, Sunday, August 9th. Today is a mix of sun and clouds with areas of morning fog and scattered afternoon showers and storms, light winds, and a high in the mid-80s. Tonight brings partly cloudy skies with a chance for scattered showers and storms, light winds, and a low in the mid-60s. Early Monday morning is cloudy, becoming a mix of sun and clouds, with showers and storms developing later in the day, light winds, and a high in the mid-80s. Thank you for listening. 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
7: 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Out of Zion, the perfection of beauty, God will shine forth. That is Psalm 50, verse 2. Today I share with you the story of the great old hymn written back in 1707, We're Marching to Zion. On the night of November 20th, 1940, German planes bombed Southampton, England, and destroyed a famous old church, the Above Bar Congregational Church. The pastor and caretaker were able to rescue the church's records, but all else was destroyed. Except for a bust of one of the greatest songwriters of all time, Isaac Watts. The destruction of those old buildings was a blow to the Christian history, for written on the walls above the church in the hymns of young Isaac's for first son. Watts was born in Southampton on July 17th, 1674, the oldest of nine children. He was a brilliant lad who started learning Latin at the age of four and Greek and Hebrew at age seven. It's said that even before he could speak plainly, he would cry out, a book, buy a book, whenever anyone would give him money. Isaac advanced so quickly in school that a local physician offered to finance his education at a major university. As members of a Bubvar congregational church, however, the Watts were committed dissenters, Christians who didn't believe in joining the state church. Dissenters opted instead for establishing independent congregations where they could worship without conforming to government regulations. As such, they were bitterly persecuted, and Isaac's father had even spent time in prison for his beliefs because dissenters were not allowed to attend the state universities. So at 16, Isaac enrolled instead in an independent academy in London and graduated with honors. Returning home, Isaac spent 2 years more living with his parents and attending the Above Bar Congregational Church. One day, discontented with the quality of the singing at the church, he wrote a hymn for the church to sing. This was a new and radical innovation for the times he lived in, for during that time, only the Psalms of David from the Bible were sung in English churches. Nonetheless, the Above Bar Congregational Church gamely tried the young man's hymn and liked it so much they asked for another. For 2.5 years, Isaac churned out hymns for that little congregation. Those two post-college years at home became the golden years of Watts hymn writing. How remarkable that some of the greatest hymns ever sung in the English language, such as We're Marching to Zion, should be produced by the father of hymnody, who was only 20 years of age. The old church building may be gone now, but the hymns first sung there will never, ever die. WTZQ and Sunday Morning Hymn Time and the History of Gospel Music now present the voice, the great voice, of Mr. Burl Ives as he sings, and along with the church choir, as he sings the beautiful old hymn, We're Marching to Zion.

History of Gospel Music, The History of We're Marching to Zion, and sung by Burl Ives. It is 24 before the hour of 10 here on Chapter 3 of Sunday Morning Hymn Time. Here is the trio. I don't know if this is the male trio or the female trio. I've got a list somewhere of the members of those. But anyway, we'll find out real quick. Here's the trio doing Precious Savior.

0: 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Here is General Manager Rita Hood with an overview of the world of Lake Point Landing.
1: The world of Lake Point Landing, that's a great topic. 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In our assisted services, we have customized care so that we will get a care plan directed just specifically to what your needs are. 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
3: It is 16 before the hour of 10 here on Chapter 3 of Sunday Morning Hymn Time. 75 degrees outside my window. And here is Emmylou Harris with Vince Gill doing The Other Side of Life.

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Featured Artist of the Week this week is Wendy Bagwell and the Sunlighters from their Scriptures LP. And the title of this one is going to be called Heaven. Featured Artist of the Week, Wendy Bagwell and the Sunlighters.

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All right, my next selection of new music is Eagle's Wings is the name of the group. This is from their Call on Him CD, and the title of the song is That Eternal Home. 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
1: 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Here's J.D. Crow, Tony Rice, Doyle Lawson, Bobby Hicks, and Todd, whoever that is, doing River of, I don't think they had room to get his last name in there, River of Death.

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1: ABC News, I'm Brian Clark. The recent Senate primary for Democrats in Michigan highlighted party divisions. It was progressive Abdul Al-Sayed winning the Senate nomination. And today, Representative Alexandria Ocasio-Cortez of New York tells ABC's This Week that as the party wants to take back control of houses of Congress, they're all under one big tent.
2: This really is a moment, not just in Michigan, but across the country, where the party is unifying. The party is unifying and it is focused on the November elections. We understand that our priority is the working class of this country.
1: Israeli Prime Minister Benjamin Netanyahu says Israel rejects President Trump's 15-point plan for peace in Gaza and that Israel will not fully withdraw, will not withdraw troops until Hamas fully disarms. More hot temperatures expected in the West as wildfires continue. One near Reno is more than 6,000 acres in size. This is ABC News. Law enforcement in New York State says a suspect, a 32-year-old man named Thomas Ryan, who's believed to have killed his father and then set fire to the home to cover it up, was arrested early Sunday after a manhunt that had started on Thursday. New York City's followed many others in notifying Haitian workers that they can no longer work.
3: Some 350,000 Haitian immigrants nationwide, many fleeing natural disasters, rampant crime, and extreme poverty, lost their temporary protected status because of President Trump and a subsequent ruling by the Supreme Court. Now they're losing their work permits. New York City Mayor Zoran Mamdani telling the New York Times his government had no choice but to end work authorization for those Haitians who've come to call New York home. At last count, 250,000 were living in the city. Sherry Preston, ABC News, New York.
1: FIFA, the governing body of global soccer, is defending its president.

0: 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Keep it twisted.
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4: 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Today is a mix of sun and clouds with areas of morning fog and scattered afternoon showers and storms, light winds, and a high in the mid-80s. Tonight brings partly cloudy skies with a chance for scattered showers and storms, light winds, and a low in the mid-60s. Early Monday morning is cloudy, becoming a mix of sun and clouds, with showers and storms developing later in the day, light winds, and a high in the mid-80s. Thank you for listening. 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

Well, there's Laverne Tripp bringing us into Chapter 4 of Sunday Morning Hymn Time. Boy, the time has flown here. Hey, it's 6 minutes after the hour of 10. I'm your host, Tom Brown, of Sunday Morning Hymn Time here at WTZQ Radio. 78 degrees. And let's see, this set, we're going to have the Comedy Corner at the bottom of the hour. But other than that, it'll just be another hour of great mix of gospel and hymns. All right, folks, Chapter 4 is on the air. Hope you enjoy the mix.

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This is Ivan Parker. You're listening to the best in Southern gospel music here on WTZQ. Sunday morning hymn time every week, 7 to 11. You'll enjoy the great gospel music. Let it bless your heart.

0: Well, now, that was the Village Singers, I've Been Changed. Before that, Savannah Choir, Standing on the Promises. And I started that little group off with the Oak Ridge Quartet, Because of Him. 12 minutes after the hour of 10 here on Chapter 4 of Sunday Morning Hymn Time. Time to hear from our great local advertisers who keep us on the air, keeps this show on the air. I'll be right back.
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0: 14 after the hour of 10, Chapter 4 of Sunday Morning Hymn Time, and it's time for a request. Here's a song by the Cathedrals, and it's called I've Read the Back of the Book and We Win. 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

special request there. All right, it's 17 after the hour of 10. Here's the Perrys, When Morning Sweeps the Eastern Sky.

crash, boom, bang. Oh, Lord have mercy. Here is Cross to the Other Side of Jordan by the Singing Christians.

0: y'all. 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
6: 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Today is a mix of sun and clouds with areas of morning fog and scattered afternoon showers and storms, light winds, and a high in the mid-80s. Tonight brings partly cloudy skies with a chance for scattered showers and storms, light winds, and a low in the mid-60s. Early Monday morning is cloudy, becoming a mix of sun and clouds, with showers and storms developing later in the day, light winds, and a high in the mid-80s. Thank you for listening. 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
7: Okay, the Church Comedy Corner this time. This is one I haven't done in a long time. Grady Nutt. You remember him from Hee Haw. Here he is with his bit about Edith Bond and the diaper covers.
9: Oh, we've had some super good times in church. I could tell you zillions of stories. Edith Bond is probably going to kill me, but this is probably one of the funniest stories that ever happened to me. I had just graduated from Baylor. Went to work down the street here at First Baptist Church as youth minister, where I served for almost 2 years. Edith was the director of the Children, Primary, Beginner, Nursery Division of the church, and I had the young people and the college students. Some college students weren't so young, so we included everybody at that time. And it was there at that church that I learned how much fun you could have on a church staff. I didn't know you could have fun at church. I thought everybody hung around a mimeograph machine if you're on the staff just humming hymns all week, you know. Found out that wasn't true. They occasionally listen to FM. They're normal. And so I walk in and go to work on this church staff. Edith was always playing pranks on me. I came in one day. There's a note on my desk. Grady, call Mr. S-T-I-F-F-E, Stiffy, Stiffy, Stiffy. I don't know how to pronounce it. And a number. So I dial the number. It's a good chance to practice my ministerial voice. Now, God calls a man into the ministry, but you have to work on your own ministerial voice. Really, you on the parking lot, it's okay to say, morning, Miss Hawkins, you know. But in the pulpit, you have to say, our heavenly Father. You know, we kind of thick it up. You know, people don't ever trust you up here if you talk normal. So I decided that I was going to have a good chance here, nobody to test me out. So I dialed, and the man answered on the other end of the phone and sort of gargled. I couldn't understand what he said. And That's a pretty close translation, I think. Since I didn't understand him, I just waded on in and I said, "This is Grady Nutt speaking." And I almost giggled it myself, really. "This is Grady Nutt speaking. I'm returning." This is another thing you have to do if you're in the clergy. You have to sort of sloop and slurp your voice. It helps, you know. You go, "I'm returning a call." You kind of like that. That's true. Said, "I'm returning a call to Mr. And I didn't know how to pronounce S-T-I-F-F-E, stiffy, stiffy, stiffy. So I said, "Stiff." And there was a long pause on the other end of the phone, and he finally said, "Hmm?" I said, "This is Grady Nutt speaking. I'm returning a call to Mr. Stiff." He said, "This is the Wilkerson Hatch Funeral Home." And hung up in my ear. I promise that is true. And I put the phone down so humiliated, just clink, you know. From the next office, you could hear Edith, "Ah!" Just dying laughing, you know. See, she got me. So that's when I found out you could have fun at church and it was okay. I think the funniest thing that ever happened down there, though, I came in one day and I'm walking down the hall, sort of humming to myself, everything's going pretty good for a while, you know. And I'm coming toward Edith's office, and from her office, I hear the sound of a muffled thud. Sort of a dead thump, thump, thump, thump. Just sort of muffled thud. Now, I normally don't pay a lot of attention to muffled thuds. Very few muffled thuds have ever blessed my life. I generally just acknowledge it mentally, say, "Behold, a muffled thud," and, you know, kind of move on. Really, you go around pondering muffled thuds and you'll waste ponders. You know, it isn't worth it. So I start to say, "Behold, a muffled thud." And about the time I get even with her door, I hear Edith start laughing uncontrollably. "Rah! Now I care what the muffled thud is." So I go charging in, and there's Edith across her desk, pounding her fist, slumped in hysterical laughter. Just screaming. Now, the background of the story is this. Edith was the director of the beginner primary nursery kindergarten division of the church, the little dinky dudes. And she had a policy that if you came into Sunday school and brought your baby and he was wearing the little ruffly diaper covers, three snaps on each hip, smelling of Johnson's, you know, hopefully. More of you work in a nursery than I realize. Well, anyhow, the directions back in the nursery are: remove the ruffly snap-ons from these children and replace it with a clear plastic see-through church-owned diaper cover. Church and Sunday school are over. They remove the clear plastic. They slide on this the parents' ruffly job, snap it in place, salt him with a little Johnson's. And you now ready to try to beat the Methodists to the Piccadilly cafeteria. And the Methodists cheat and start early. That bugs me. Anybody thinks that church ought to start at 10:30 has got to be weird. Probably the kind of people that would throw water on you and say that's plenty, you know. Now, Methodists, I just love to tease Methodists. My mother was a Methodist. My mother-in-law was a Methodist. I got Methodist kinfolks all there, and I love to tease them at reunions, you know. I'd remind them that the word baptized means to put them under till they bubble. It does. That's literally what it means. How in the world do you think John the Baptist could march somebody 3 miles out to the river, wade him in up to his ankles, and throw a little on and say, "That'll do"? His name was not John the Sprinkler. Just remember that. Just remember that. Pardon me for getting off on that, but I have sort of a burning zeal. If I can just help one Methodist. Just one Methodist. Well, anyhow, Edith has a policy that they're supposed to remove the plastic and re-ruffle your kid, okay? Occasionally, our minister would dismiss services early, which is 12:20, 12:25. Well, really, we didn't like Seventh and James Baptist Church to know we didn't go into extra innings. You know, it's kind of embarrassing if you got out before they did. And so anyhow, we would all dash out of church. Now, the ladies in the nursery wouldn't be prepared for this thundering herd of parents charging down the halls, fighting each other off with purses and Bibles, trying to grab their kids to be first one to the station wagon. And it was always kind of fun to be back by the window watching when the parents ran up. They'd charge up to that Dutch door, you know, say, give me a kid, just any kid, I don't care. You know. Okay, I'll take the redhead. I wanted a redhead. Come on. You know, they tear off. What's happening? Parents are grabbing the children and leaving before the ladies in the nursery can get the ruffles back on and, you know, keep the plastic for the church. We were losing clear plastic diaper covers every Sunday. We're down to six. That wouldn't get us through a rainy Tuesday. So Edith decided she's going to straighten this out once and for all. Went down to Woolworths and bought six dozen brand new clear plastic diaper covers, 72 of those things. Brought them out and put them on her desk in six neat stacks and was determined that if you got away with one of those things, you were going to know it belonged to the First Baptist Church. And if you didn't bring it back, it was on your conscience. In that spirit, Edith is sitting there at her desk with a rubber stamp with the name of the First Baptist Church on it and a purple indelible ink pad. And that's the sound you hear as you're coming down the hall, the muffled thud, pa-dum, pow, pa-dum, pow, is Edith rubber stamping diaper cover. Then she started laughing. What happened was she got the wrong rubber stamp and was hitting every one of them for deposit only. Which is true.
7: Oh, boy, that's good. For deposit only. Oh, my goodness. All right. Had a special request here. Here's Mr. Elvis Presley. He is my everything.

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All right, I'm going to do my final selections of Featured Artist of the Week and new music. 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

And my final selection of new music is a fellow named Jonathan Wilburn. And it's a CD called Grace is Sufficient. And this is the title song from that CD, Grace is Sufficient. Brand new music by Jonathan Wilburn.

closing out chapter four and closing out Sunday morning hymn time. Hopper Brothers and Connie, I'm Standing on the Solid Rock.

All right, folks, don't forget to visit my good friends out there on the Big Boulevard, your local Applebee's. Great food, great atmosphere, wonderful people, nice friendliness, efficiency, and I'm hooked on that new California chicken salad. Oh, my gosh. You try it. If you don't like it, you let me know, and I'll reimburse you. I'm serious. That's the greatest salad I think they've ever had. Hey, tell them I sent you. I think they'll appreciate it. Anyway, here is Tennessee Ernie Ford and the Jordanaires to tell us, give the world a smile every day, and I'll see you next week.

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1: ABC News, I'm Brian Clark. Former Secretary of Defense Mark Esper, who served in the first Trump administration, says other countries should exert economic pressure on Iran. It's following Iran's foreign minister saying the U.S. must correct its behavior for talks over the Strait of Hormuz to resume.
2: While that agreement sits on a precipice, they have put forward demands of the United States, which frankly are ridiculous and should be rejected out of hand. Demands such as the withdrawal of all U.S. forces from the region, reimbursement for the costs of the war.
1: He was on ABC's This Week. Israel's Prime Minister Benjamin Netanyahu says Israel's rejecting President Trump's 15-point plan for peace in Gaza, saying Israel will not withdraw troops until Hamas completely disarms. 97 wildfires are burning across 15 states in the U.S., and one of them, the Bug Fire, is now more than 6,000 acres burning near Reno, Nevada. This is ABC News. Students in California are preparing to return to class under new rules. The state's Phone Free Schools Act requires public schools to either ban or restrict smartphone use. Districts in the Bay Area are responding. Dustin Dorsey with affiliate KGO says,
3: "We spoke with Oakland Unified School District Communications Director John Sasaki about the changes on ABC 7 at 7.
4: We just want to make sure that the kids are focused in classroom.
5: Yes.
4: They're focused on their studies. They're interacting with their peers. They're talking and engaging with their staff, teachers, etc. So we just want to make sure that we're getting rid of the distractions and keeping kids really on task.
3: Oakland Unified has one of the most restrictive versions of the policy. They're requiring all students to lock up their phones for the entire school day.
1: Two people, including a five-month-old girl, were killed. 12 others had to be rescued with minor injuries after a boat capsized in New York Harbor Saturday night. The cause is under investigation. I'm Brian Clark, ABC News.
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3: Hello, here's your WTZQ FM 95.3 and AM 1600 forecast for Henderson County, Sunday, August 9th. Today is a mix of sun and clouds with areas of morning fog and scattered afternoon showers and storms, light winds, and a high in the mid-80s. Tonight brings partly cloudy skies with a chance for scattered showers and storms, light winds, and a low in the mid-60s. Early Monday morning is cloudy, becoming a mix of sun and clouds, with showers and storms developing later in the day, light winds, and a high in the mid-80s. Thank you for listening. 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

0: dispatch to patrol 1600. We have reports of a noise complaint. Suspect is playing and singing too loud at a local brewery.
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0: is dispatch. We have reports of the suspect at the park. This could be our chance to catch up to her. She's stopping to pet every dog she sees.
1: Copy that.
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I never saw her take a drink nor smoke a cigarette, and she never danced with other men after she and her husband met. I never saw her with a fashion catalog trying to decide what she should wear. She was never in a beauty salon in her life. She always combed her own hair. She was no fanatic about anything. She never called herself good, but she often read the Bible, and she went to church when she could. She never complained of her rewards, though she often gave more than her part. And I believe that she left this old world with a full and grateful heart. In the eyes of the world, she would be the kind that would be called homey, plain, and old-fashioned. But in the eyes of God, she is a jewel. No, she wasn't the only lady in her time. I know that there were others, but I'm mighty thankful to have known.

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3: 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The sunshine is shining bright in this room, and it's our goal to brighten your day with every song. 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
2: That's right.
3: Follow the sunbeam, my friend, right over here. We have a seat just for you and all of our friends listening in from around the globe. Welcome on in. Whether illuminated by sunlight or moonlight right now, depending on what time it is where you are, I'm Daniel Britt, ready to introduce to you these golden rays of sunshine. Kevin Williams.
4: Yeah.
3: Lauren Talley.
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9: And all God's children said who?
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3: The soft feminine side, Tori Taff.
11: That's so right.
3: And the one and only Bill Gaither, who reminds us to look for the dawn of a glorious day full of joy as we walk this way.
1: So right, so right. And my guests today are all filled with hope and sharing the love.
12: Yes. That's us.
1: 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Let's get started.
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0: Savior. 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
1: Wow. Yeah.
2: That's about right, isn't it? Sealed with blood.
3: Yes, absolutely. I'm
0: glad of that.
3: I love that.
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1: Coming up, there's a song by Pat Barker and one of the groups he used to sing with.

0: hear the six. I hear the six. Mark Trammell.
1: You know what? You talk about the numbers, Gene, and you hear the six. When I was a kid in the fifth grade, I used to play tunes on my teeth. This is
2: the
1: one.
2: Weirdest
1: this is
2: thing
1: two.
2: Ever.
1: This is a three. This is a four. This is a five. This is a seven.
3: Wait a minute. What happened to the six?
1: I had a root canal, man. I never could play it. But you know, you can make it like Jingle Bells. 3-3-3-3-3-5-1-2-3-4-4-4-4-4-3-3-3-3-2-2-3-2.
2: You were the weirdest kid in your class.
4: I had no idea you wrote Jingle Bells. Yeah. That is wonderful. That is great.
2: What haven't you written, Bill?
4: Now he's just got enough teeth for Mary Had a Little Lamb. That's all he's got.
2: Here's something to think about. Revelation 11:18. I'm alive. I died, but I came back to life, and my life is now forever. See these keys in my hand? They open and lock death's doors. They open and lock hell's gates.
3: Ooh, that's
2: amen.
3: Good. That's good.
5: Now, I love this song, and I love the Easter. Mm. Sunshine on a cloudy day.

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1: Ooh, I love it.
0: Hey, Bill, me and Jeff Easter wrote a song here a while back. I won't sing it, so we won't have to do a royalty. But he said, Mark, can you write a song about? He said we were at a store and at the Walmart, and said our soundtrack was in about an hour. And he said I had to go in and get Sherry and bring her out of Walmart. He said, so write me a song called "I Lost My Wife at Walmart." So see, so I'm going to audition this one for you.
2: Okay.
0: I love my wife and I know she loves me, but there's a place I think she'd rather be. Mr. Sam Walton, I've spent half my life searching through Walmart. I can't find my wife. I lost my wife at Walmart. It's happened to many good men. When they open 24 hours a day, I never saw her again. We made a vow that we'd never part. She fell in love with an old shopping cart. She won't come home till the money's all gone. I lost my wife at Walmart. Wait, there's more.
3: There's
0: a second verse.
3: Turn that thing around.
0: So I guess I'll go wait on the wait bench. That's the bench at the front of the store where all of the husbands are waiting. The one's not asleep on the floor.
4: Yeah.
0: You see my wife, would you tell her that the kids asked about her again? She's earned enough miles on our credit cards, our whole church could fly to Japan. I lost my wife at Walmart. It's happened to really good men. They open 24 hours a day. I never saw her again. We made a vow that we'd never part, but she fell in love with an old shopping cart, and she won't come home until all our money's gone. I lost my wife. Whoa.
5: Every head bowed, every eye closed.

0: The Martin Luther statement that he made in Germany when they wanted him to recant and disown the statements that he was making about practices in the church that he thought needed to be looked at very, very carefully.
1: Yeah.
0: And he said, no, I can't. I said it, I believe it, and I can do no other. Here I stand. Listen.

0: 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The Gaither Vocal Band. And that'll do it for today.
1: Well, our goal today was to bring a little reminder that we're almost home.
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1: 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And that will do it for today. Oh, you were trying to do some rhyming on that one.
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0: But I can't imagine anything that would be more important to me than to be the house of the Lord on Sunday morning. That just is not, we're here why? We come to worship the God, the Jesus that went to the cross and died on the cross
1: Amen.
0: For our sins.
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0: And I just love this song because it's titled, Come, Now is the Time to Worship.

Thank you for tuning in today. This is Pastor David Woody from the Valley Hill Baptist Church in beautiful Hendersonville, North Carolina. I'd like to invite each one of you to tune in each week at the same time for the teaching and preaching of God's Word straight from the pulpit of our church. God's Word can and will make a difference.

0: We'll be in 1 John chapter 3 today in verses 11 through 24 as we continue to expound the scriptures. We go by this wonderful book and we go through it chapter by chapter and verse by verse and squeeze out a lot of meat and a lot of protein out of the Word of God. And I feel strongly that's what we need to do. We need all of God's Word. Paul reminds us that every scripture is given to us for benefit to us, you know, for doctrine and for reproof and for correction and even instructions for righteous living. And we need that. We need that. We need the whole Word of God, the whole counsel of the Word of God. And I want to, I've said this before, I'll say it again today and then we're going to move on, but I'd like to be able to preach the whole Bible while I'm pastor here at the church. It needs to be preached. We preach it. We're Bible-believing, Bible-preaching church. Amen to that New Testament church. And that's what we need to do. And that's the instructions God's give us and the commandment and the commission that God's give us as well. And, you know, I like a good work ethic. I really do. I think a fair day's pay for a fair day's work is fair. And I hope that you agree with me on that. Not everybody agrees with me, even where I work, but I believe in that. I'm a little old school when it comes to that, but I see some heads shaking out there. But, you know, really, there's a good Christian ethic to have. And if we can assign a word to Christian ethic, it's not pay, it's not really work, it's love. There's a Christian ethic of the Christian faith is love. If you found your place there in 1 John chapter 3, we're going to get right into our text. That's where the meat is, and that's where the protein is, and that's where our learning is going to come from, is the Word of God. Verse 11, 1 John chapter 3, verse 11 says this, "For this is the message that ye have heard from the beginning, that we should love one another, not as Cain, who was of that wicked one, and slew his brother, and wherefore slew he him? Because his own works were evil, and his brother's righteous. Marvel not, my brethren, if the world hate you. We know that we have passed from death unto life, because we love the brethren. He that loveth not his brother abideth in death. Whosoever hateth his brother is a murderer, and ye know that no murderer hath eternal life abiding in him. Hereby perceive we the love of God, because he laid down his life for us, and we ought to lay down our lives for the brethren. But whoso hath the world's good, and seeth his brother have need, and shutteth up his bowels of compassion from him, how dwelleth the love of God in him? My little children, let us not love in word, neither in tongue, but in deed and in truth. And hereby we know that we are of the truth, and shall assure our hearts before him. For our heart condemn us, God is greater than our heart, and knoweth all things. Beloved, if our heart condemns us not, then we have confidence toward God. And whatsoever we ask, we receive of him, because we keep his commandments and do those things which are pleasing in his sight. And this is his commandment." John's given us here a two-part commandment here in this next verse. "And this is his commandment, that we should believe on the name of his Son, Jesus Christ, and," here comes the second part, "love one another as he gave us commandment." Our last verse in this chapter and in our text reading today, verse 24, says this, "And he that keepeth his commandments dwelleth in him, and he in him. And hereby we know that he abideth in us by the Spirit which he hath given us." I'm so thankful for that Spirit, that conduit that connects us, that comforter that we have so freely today. That's what we need our cups filled with, is that Holy Spirit. Let's pray at this time. Heavenly Father, thank you so much for just giving us your word that we can have, we can hold. It's in our language, Lord. Lord, that we can preach and we can try to understand it, Lord. We can preach from it through the help of your Holy Spirit, Lord. And Lord, we need your help today. I need your help as your speaker today. Give me the words to say. And Lord, just help the hearer today. Lord, just open their hearts. Lay this word of God on the table of their hearts, Lord, and let it do a work in their lives like never before. And let that be our prayer today in Jesus' name. Amen and amen. Number one today, there is a call to love. There is a commission to love. There is a call. And I started thinking about this love, and I grew up hearing songs like this. Have you ever heard this song? Give me that old time religion. Give me that old time religion. Give me that old time religion. It's good enough for me. I think you've heard it too. I see you out there singing along with it. It's a good old country church song, and it's a good song. It really is. It's got at least four verses in our hymn book. And as I was preparing a sermon, I started thinking up some more. You know, it was good for Paul and Silas, and it was good for the Hebrew children. It was good for our mothers, and then that fourth verse that I'm going to get to makes me love everybody. Makes me love everybody. And I think somewhere along the line that somebody added a little fifth verse that's not published. But church, tell me if you've ever heard this before. It will take us all to heaven. It will take us all to heaven. It will take us all to heaven. It's good enough for me. Now I'm going to give a little writer's liberty and a little bit of grace here for the writer. We don't really know who wrote this song. It was published in the 1870s. It's been around for quite a long time. And like I said, I'm going to give a little liberty here with the writer with some of the words they chose. But, you know, we know religion is just man-made, you know. But, again, with a little bit of liberty and peppered with a little grace here, I think the songwriter meant the right thing. You know, that old-time religion. Now, listen, it's not OLD, old. It's not for my daddy's day or my grandpa's day. It's for our day. It's for these kids' day. It's an all-time religion. So we could sing that song, Give Me That All-Time Religion, if we wanted to. And then when we get down to that fourth verse, one thing I learned out at Fruitland, we had a professor named Chris Roberts out there, and a couple of things that he really pounded into us. He said, never introduce a song by its page number. There are no page numbers in a songbook. There are hymn numbers. That was one thing I remember from him. And the second thing I remember from him is this, and that's true if you look that up in these songbooks. You've got two different numbers on the same page there. So he was adamant about that. And then number two, he said, guys, Baptists are bad for this. He said, if you're running behind time, he said, we're bad to skip verses, aren't we? He said, never skip verses, because songs tell a story and they're a climax. They build up. And if you'll think about that, and I thought about that, I took that advice with this song. I was looking at that, and I was thinking, I said, well, it was good for Paul and Silas. It's good for the Hebrew children. It was. It is. It's good for our mothers. Now, we could say it was good for our fathers. It's good for our brothers and sisters. You could just keep singing that song all day long. But that climax really is it, isn't it? Makes me love everybody. Now, there again, with a little bit of writer's liberty there, it's not making us. It's not tying us down and we're just tied down to it and say, oh, well, I don't really want to love my brother and my sister in Christ, but I guess I have to. No. There's something about being a Christian that the word here that's used that just makes us, it just makes us do certain things. It just makes us, when we get up, I hear Terry saying this all the time, you know, there's something about being a Christian that just makes you want to get up out of bed on Sunday mornings and come to church. That's the truth. It don't make everybody. And that's not what saves you, by the way. You know, we can talk about that all day long, and we have before. But let's use that word make. It will make you do certain things. It'll make you love your wife like never before. It'll make you love your husband like never before. It'll make you do certain things that you never thought about doing before because it's the right thing to do. Just remember, it's never wrong to do right, never right to do wrong. So I like that verse. It does. It just makes me love everybody. Makes me love everybody. The Bible tells us if we hate our brother, we don't have the love of God in us. We must love everybody. Look at verse 11 in our text. It says, for this message that you've heard from the beginning, that we should, and I like John's writing a little bit better, and he words it right. You know, everybody don't love their brother like they should. I've got family members that don't love each other like they should. I'm just being honest with you. Or they wouldn't do the things they do. That's the Bible. Now, John writes that we should love one another. Not made to love one another. We have free will, guys. We do. You love God this morning as much as you want to. Your love of Jesus didn't save you. You're accepting that promise saved you. You're making that promise, a handshake of salvation, accepting that promise. Now, we should love him, and I hope that we do love him. Now, look at verse 12. I hate saying this, but Cain and Abel were brothers. They were brothers. Did they love each other? Not like they should. John tells us, not as Cain. We should love one another, but not as Cain, who was that wicked one and slew his brother. And wherefore slew he him? Because his own works were evil and his brother's righteous. He was jealous of him, is what it was. And he didn't love him for it. And he killed him for it. There was no love in his heart. Now, like I said, I really wish I didn't have to mention that point, but it is the truth. You have to preach the truth. We worship here in spirit and in what? Truth. I just saw Michael, my cousin, lose his brother. And he loved his brother. That's obvious. That's evident. His actions showed it. And our text gives us the fact that every sibling doesn't have love like I seen demonstrated last week. We should. We should love each other's brothers and sisters in Christ. We really should. And that goes to number two today, the true measure of love. It's actions, not words. You know, there's an old saying that goes, your talk talks and your walk talks, but your walk talks louder than your talk talks. And that's where we're getting ready to head over to Calvary really quick. You know, Jesus didn't have to tell us how much he loved us. He showed us. You know, we take that trip to Calvary. Amen to that. He laid his life down. He didn't talk about it the whole time. You know, people that build themselves up, they have to talk about everything that they're doing or how many of this they've done or how many achievements they've accomplished or what they've done or on and on and on. That's the spirit of Antichrist, and that's just, that doesn't have no place in the pulpit or in the Christian life, really. Jesus wasn't like that at all. He didn't go around bragging, well, I'm God's son. You know, you don't mess with me. You know, now he had to say that at times. Yes, he did. But when it come down, when the rubber meets the road, he laid his life down freely. There was no man that took it. Let's look at that. Let's look at our text again in verse 17 and 18. It says, whoso hath this world's good and seeth his brother have need and shutteth up his bowels of compassion from him, how dwelleth the love of God in him? Now, I could stop for just a moment before we get into 18, and I will. You know, when we see someone in need, we should help them. We really should. And to an extent, you could say, well, now, Pastor, that's social gospel. It is. And Jesus did that a lot. When someone was physically hurting and needed help, he met their physical need, and then he turned right around and met their spiritual need every single time. So when we see sick people thirsting, we should offer them a glass of water. When we see people that are in need, true need, if there's something that we can do about it, now look, we can't feed the whole world. It's like that little boy throwing the starfishes back in the ocean. There was about a million of them had washed up, and he could not throw all of them back. And somebody said, you're just wasting your time. He said, well, I made a difference with this one. You know, you might be able to help one person, and you can't feed all of Henderson County. I get that. But helping that one person may be what your deed is for that day. And God's pleased on that. Now, let's go on verse 18. It says, my little children, let us not love in word, neither in tongue, but in deed and in truth. This is a powerful statement right here. If nothing else, I could just sit here and park on this. You know, I could translate that again this way. You know, you could walk up behind somebody and say, you know, they're going through a hard time. And you could go up and put your hand on them. And we do this, by the way. Brother, I love you. I'm praying for you. And then hop in your pickup truck and go home and turn on the TV and forget all about it. Hey, we're guilty of that. We're human. Not excusing it. I'm just being honest. Hey, don't love in word. If you truly love somebody, go home and get in your prayer closet for them. Get down on your hands and knees. It's not about show. It's not about calling the pastor up and said, hey, you know what I was just doing the past hour? I was praying for so-and-so. I was praying for your coworker. I appreciate that. And if you want to tell me those things, that's fine too. Say, hey, I just felt compelled to pray for that person. That's fine. But telling me, just do it. I'll give you a quick example real quick. If you need just made just a little bit clear, I'll tighten the screw down just a little bit on this. Something happened a while back, and I had a sibling call me and says, hey, why don't you call so-and-so and tell them you're praying for them? And I says, well, why don't I just pray for them? Now, I get what they were saying. I do. But what was more important? Me telling them in tongue, like this says? Don't love in word or in tongue, but in deed and in truth. Won't you just do it? That's where the power is. That's where the help's going to come from. Not me, oh, I'm praying for you. Now, there's times for that. There's times for acknowledgement, you know, just letting someone know that you care. And I'm going to get to that too, because, you know, sometimes you might say, no, Pastor, there's a death in the family or someone's having a hard time and I just don't know what to say. Don't say anything. Just be there. Sometimes you can do more good just being there, especially at times of death and of times of situations to where you don't have an answer. They don't want to hear you rambling on. Sometimes we want to make conversation and we don't know the right thing to say, but sometimes just being there. I don't think Michael would mind me saying this, but, and it reminded me there was a registry book down at Ronnie Woody's Gathering of Friends service. And I said, Michael, do you want to sign that? I was getting ready to go over there. I thought about signing it. And you know what he told me? He said, they know I was here. That speaks volumes to me. I ain't writing ink on a piece of paper. It's nice. That book's going to get put in a drawer. I doubt anybody in their family's going to look at it more than once. But when they go back in their memory, they're going to remember Mike and Lisa was there. They're going to remember that. They're going to know. He was 110% right on that. Yes. Now, let's move on. There's a lot of meat here still to get to today. Being the hands and feet of Jesus may just be doing a good deed for someone. It might be that one starfish that you're throwing back. And you know when you do that, there's people going to resent you for it. There's people that's going to resent you for doing a good deed. I've told my wife this 100 times. I love old sayings. You know I do because I quote them a lot. They're old because they're true. They've stood the test of time. Have you ever heard the old saying that no good deed ever goes unpunished? Seems that way. You try to do something good. What happens? You get reprimanded for it, or you get punished for it. Did you know that's biblical? You say, Pastor, that's an old wives' tale. That's just an old saying. No, that's the Bible. Let me show you. Listen, when you do something good, right after the Bible said, right in the same passage, in context, to do good for others, to love not just the world, neither in tongue, and, you know, don't do it in word, but do it in action. Well, guess what's going to happen? Marvel not, my brethren, if the world hates you. I heard one preacher say this, and you may agree with this or not, what he said, but he said, one preacher said that if you don't have someone at work or in the community that doesn't like you, you may not be living right for the Lord. Now, you can take that however you want to, but that's the truth. It used to bother me when people didn't like me. I used to think, well, I can get along with anybody. And I thought I could. I thought I was pretty easygoing. I found out pretty quick that's not the case. There's some people in life that you're not going to get along with. And that's not a reflection on you. That could be a reflection on them. There could be some other things going on. Or it could just be this. You're trying to live for the Lord, and there's going to be people that hate you for it. The world will hate you for it. Now, take comfort in that if you can. You may not realize that there are those who don't like you, but rest assured the simple fact, and it is Bible, that if you are serving the Lord, the world will dislike, discourage, disappoint, and try to defeat and destroy you. That is just a fact. And I've seen it. That is a true statement. I've seen that and seen that. Now, if you can take a little elderly saint of God looking for ways to be the hands and feet of Jesus, and you can picture someone in the community that may despise the work, that's a shame. And you might think, well, little old lady, who does she know? She only gets out of her house to come to church and maybe to the grocery store. I don't think anybody at Ingles is despising her. Guys, the people that despise her might be at church. That's where I'm going with this. Just because you come to church doesn't mean your heart's right with God. And that's the truth, too. Just because you park a car in the garage doesn't mean that it doesn't have some engine trouble in there. But you can park a car in the garage and it can be completely out of gas. You say, well, I'm doing everything I can for that car. It's in perfect condition. I keep it garage kept. That don't mean squat. That don't mean that car's in good condition or it don't have not eat up with rust. You could park an old rusty pickup truck in the garage and say, oh, it's garage kept. Put it on eBay or put it on Marketplace, whatever, and try to sell it. I got thinking about that. I got thinking about all these cars that are in garages and barns that are covered in dust, hasn't seen the sun, S-O-N and S-U-N, in decades until somebody comes looking for them. Now, you let that sink in for just a minute. How many pieces of rust have been sought after by collectors? How about the collector named Holy Spirit? When that barn door swings open wide, the dust is an inch thick. You can barely make out what the paint looks like. Hasn't been out in the S-U-N or S-O-N, whatever you want to use this analogy for in your brain and heart. But in a short amount of time, and in some cases, those have been left in the barn or put themselves in there, are restored back to their original condition and drive down the road and fulfill their purpose that they were designed and built to do. Just like Christians. You know, there's some Christians that come to church. This is their barn. And they're gathered in dust. They come. They're a museum for, you know, they look at it as a museum for saints. It's not. It's a hospital for sinners. But some people do come to church houses, and they protect themselves and shield themselves, and they're not right with God until they're restored back. Now, some take longer than others to restore, but God never gives up and can make any man or woman brand new. Again, I say a big amen to that. And that happens. That happens. There are people that's not right with the Lord. I remember, I'm going to go ahead and tell you this really quick. When Richard Ritter was here, he was the head deacon here at the church when they voted me in. I was voted in August the 17th, 2017. And soon to be 9 years next month. I'm proud of that. He asked me something on the phone. He said, David, he said, would you take the church if it's not 100%? And I'd heard pastors that wouldn't take churches if it was over 75% or if it wasn't over 80%, or some wouldn't take it if it wasn't 100%. And you know what I told him? I'll never forget what I told him. I said, it don't have to be 100%. Just because they're in church doesn't mean they're right with God. There's people that could vote that their heart's not right with God. I could have been the person for the job. It was 100%. But just because one or two people's against you, that don't mean that you're not meant to come here. That's the way I looked at it. Now, everybody was, and I've had a wonderful time being here. Number three today, the evidence of eternal life John gives us as we look towards the end of this passage. This is a wonderful passage, by the way. He's going to give us some little bit of that blessed assurance Fanny Crosby gave us. And I hear, and hereby we know that we are of the truth and shall assure our hearts before him. Assure our hearts. What does that mean? When we see that this love is at work in our lives, when we just, that Christian love does just seem to just make us love everybody, that gives us assurance that we're right with God, that we're tuned in with God. That love has to come from somewhere. It don't come from nowhere. And it doesn't come from you, by the way. I'm being honest with you. You can be the best person sitting here today, but you know what? When you truly love somebody, truly love in a Christian love, that didn't come from you. That came from God. And when you feel that, and when you do things for people, and you get a joy of it, that's assurance that you're tuned in right, and you're right with God. And that's what John's trying to tell us here. We don't naturally go out and seek to help other people. Now, I know there's some good people that don't know the Lord. They're moral people. They give you the shirt off their back, I've heard. There probably are some people out there like that. But I'm just here to tell you, when you truly do it with the love of God behind it, just making it happen, there's a peace about it and a joy about it that you want to do. Assurance is essential. Who wants to wait until it's too late to know if they are really saved or not? I would hate that anybody would wait until they reach their deathbed and not fully know. Some people do. I understand that. But Fanny Crosby gave us that song, Blessed Assurance, Jesus is Mine, in 1 John 5:13. And we'll bounce ahead just a little bit in our text. We'll get to this a little later on. But these things I've written unto you that believe on the name of the Son of God, that ye may know that ye have eternal life, and that ye may believe on the name of the Son of God. You know, this is a great go-to verse, by the way, if someone says, you know what, I just don't know if I'm saved or not. These things are written by the authority of God's Word. We're not here to look for a feeling or a sign or a bright light in the corner somewhere if you truly get saved. By the authority of God's Word, if you confess your sins and ask Jesus to come in your heart, Lord, save me. Lord, save me.
1: The Bible tells us in Romans chapter 10, verses 9 and 10, says that, if thou shalt confess with thy mouth the Lord Jesus, and shalt believe in thine heart that God hath raised him from the dead, thou shalt be saved. For with the heart man believeth unto righteousness, and with the mouth confession is made unto salvation. Ephesians 2, 8, 9 says, for by grace are ye saved through faith, and that not of yourselves. It is the gift of God, not of works, lest any man should boast. Call upon the name of the Lord today. Ask him into your heart. It'll be the best decision that you've ever made. Acts 16:31 says, believe on the name of the Lord Jesus Christ, and thou shalt be saved. So it's the act of believing. It's the fact of believing. And it's not, my friends, it's not the plan of salvation. It's the man of salvation. It's all about Jesus Christ. It's Jesus plus nothing. It's nothing that you could ever do. And so if you would like to consider praying this prayer today, many times we do use a prayer. And a lot of times we pray, God, I know that I've sinned. I need your forgiveness. I believe Jesus died for my sins. He rose again. I'll turn to you, Lord. I place my faith and trust in you, Lord. Jesus is my Lord and Savior. Lord, please forgive me. Make me a new person. Help me follow you. And thank you. Thank you for salvation. Thank you for your grace and this gift of eternal life. I love you. Thank you for calling me, saving me, protecting me, and giving me eternal life. Amen and amen.

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Friends, I have a message today that I feel is from the Lord for some of His precious people who are tuned this way just now. And you know that you're a Christian. You know that you've been born again. You're walking in the light as much as you know how. But there are burdens on your heart, almost too heavy to be borne. You're having battles that you know not how to fight. Sometimes you wish the journey was through and the battle was over and you were home. Well, most of us know what that's like in this day we're living today. But there are times, especially, when we need the comfort that we find in the precious Word of God. And I have a message from God for you. So if you can, take time to pull up a chair. If you're listening in your home, take time to listen today. If you're on the highway, if you possibly can, pull off and listen to the Word of God for your heart today. In the 8th chapter of the book of Romans, the 28th verse, and we know, I like that to start with. The Bible is different here than every other book. It's full of I know and we know. And it hasn't changed since the day it was written. Men of this world, men who are learned in the sciences of this world, write the best impressions they have, the most advanced knowledge they have this year. Next year or 5 years from now, they need to revise that. They found out that most of their conclusions are wrong. God's Word does not need to be revised. It's forever settled in heaven, and it's true. It's true no matter how you feel. It's true no matter what your circumstance or your condition. The Word of the Lord is true. So I want you to listen. We know, he said, that all things work together for good to them that love God, to them that are the called according to His purpose. Now, I wish I had time to read all the remainder of the chapter that tells us something about what His purpose is for those whom He calls, but I haven't the time. I want to begin again with verse 37. May in all these things, and please notice the recurrence of the word things in our text today,

All shall be able to separate a believing, clinging child of God, no matter how weak he is and no matter how weak he feels. Nothing shall be able to separate him from the love of God, which is in Christ Jesus, our Lord. This 28th verse has pillowed and cushioned my soul against many blows from the evil one. I'm sure it has yours if you're acquainted with the scripture. The first thing I want to ask you is, do you believe what you know? Now, we know that all things work together for good to them that love God, but do you believe it? Do you believe when word comes, perhaps in the middle of the night, a knock at the door, and someone says, I'm very sorry to tell you, but your son was killed in an automobile accident a while ago. Can you then believe that all things are working together for your good? Or perhaps the telephone rings and it's the police station, and they say, are you the father or the mother of Mary or Jane or whatever her name may be? And you answer yes with a trembling heart. And they say, we're sorry to have to tell you we have that person or a person by that name in jail, charged with drugs, pushing drugs or drug addiction. Or you've just given up the dearest person on earth, maybe quickly, and you can't understand. You can't understand how this could possibly work for your good. Well, let's notice first some things that the text does not say. First, it doesn't say that all things are good in themselves. They're not. Not everything that happens to Christians is good. You have only to read the Word of God to find out that many things that happen to Christians are directed to the evil one. You remember in the case of Joseph, when his brothers sold him to the Midianites, they would have killed him. They were jealous of him. And he went down to Egypt. No doubt, if he was a normal person as we are today, he questioned, why? Why, Lord? Why am I taken from my father who loved me so much? Why do my brothers hate me so? And why am I imprisoned down in Egypt, innocently imprisoned? But there came a day when he was able to say to his brothers, you meant this for evil, but God meant it for good. You see, friends, the things that seem to us so evil, the hardest to bear, perhaps in heaven, will shine out as those things that God used to polish us for glory more than any other thing. The things themselves were not good. They were hard to bear. But they worked together with other things, other events, other people to bring us to glory. Praise the name of Jesus. Again, the text does not say that everything's going to work out all right for everybody. You know, sometimes people come with a false optimism, oh, it'll all work out for good. This promise is only to them that love God. And the only thing you need to know whether this promise is yours, is whether you really love God. Whether you're one of the called according to his purpose, and Satan will challenge you on that. But if you are striving to follow him, and you know him, you know that you're born again, you're trying to keep his commandments. He said, if you love me, you'll keep my commandments. If you are in that state, then you love the Lord, and you can claim this promise. It will work together with other things for your good. Whatever is baffling your mind and battling your spirit today is, according to the promise of God, going to work together for good to you because you love the Lord. I want you to notice with me also 1 Corinthians chapter 3, verses 21 through 23. This was a church that was divided over preachers. And Paul said, therefore, let no man glory in man, for all things are yours. Whether Paul or Apollos or Cephas or the world or life or death or things present or things to come, almost a repeat of what he said in the latter part of Romans chapter 8,
These men are yours.

yours, and death is yours. Death is a conquered enemy. Things present, everything that bothers you now, and that future you worry about, this is all part of the things that are yours. All things are yours, and ye are Christ's, and Christ is God's. Notice also 2 Corinthians 5, verses 17, 18. Therefore, if any man be in Christ, and what a glorious, exalted position this is. That's another phrase for those that love God. If you are in Christ, you love Him. If any man be in Christ, he is a new creature. Old things are passed away. Behold, all things are become new, and all things are of God, who hath reconciled us to Himself by Jesus Christ, and hath given to us the ministry of reconciliation. 2 Corinthians chapter 4 and verse 15, for all things are for your sakes, that the abundant grace might through the thanksgiving of many redound to the glory of God. Now let's just look at these various passages for a moment. First, we know that all things work together for good to them that love God, to them that are the called according to His purpose. Secondly, in 1 Corinthians 3, all things are yours. Thirdly, in 2 Corinthians 5, 17 and 18, and all things are of God if you're a new creature in Christ Jesus. And 2 Corinthians 4 and verse 15, all things are for your saints. You remember, I believe it was Jacob who said, all these things are against me. Talking about Joseph being taken down and then Benjamin being taken down to Egypt. And he thought lost to him forever. But he found out he was wrong. All these things were not against him. They were for him to preserve his life in the latter days. And so many of the things that seem hardest for us to bear now are really working together for our good. And eventually, whether in this world or the next, we'll find out that every one of them was permitted or directed of the Lord for our good. Now let's look at the definition of the word thing. It's very hard to define some of the simplest words. Some of the least words are the biggest. Did you know that? Such as life. Just four letters, but define it. Time. Four letters, but define it. Light. Five letters, but define it. And here, thing. Again, five letters. And let's see if we can, at least partially, define it. A thing, according to Webster's Dictionary, is any matter, circumstance, affair or concern, any single entity or tangible object, an item or detail, a person, an act or a deed, a transaction, a matter, an event, something done or to be done, an idea, a concept, a feeling, or an emotion. All of these are things. And we'd have to take a lot of time to go back and define all those words, but I hope you get the idea. Friends, the Lord says, the Bible teaches, that all things work together for good to them that love God. And we define the word things, that all things are ours and all things are for our sakes, and that all things are of God if we're Christians. Now, these are mind-staggering statements, but they are true. That thing that weighs your heart just now, that seemingly there's no solution for, you don't see any way out, that thing is for you. Believe it. Accept it. Do you remember the Apostle Paul in prison writing to one of the churches? And he said this, he didn't insert the word thing there, but he said, this shall turn. Speaking of his imprisonment, and that was a thing. This shall turn to my salvation through your prayer and the supply of the Spirit of Jesus Christ. In other words, God showed me one day that there's a wheel of grace, and sometimes we seem to be on the bottom of it, and it's grinding us. But we need to see, as the Apostle Paul did, that this wheel is going to turn.
and I won't always be under it. After a while, I'm going to be on top of it. This shall turn, even this bitter thing, being in prison, shall turn to my salvation through your prayer and the supply of the Spirit of Jesus Christ. I want to read us a few verses from other passages in the Bible. Nehemiah 9, verse 5 and 6. This was after Israel had come back from the Babylonian captivity, and they had read the book and confessed their sins daily. They were doing that most of the day. Then the Levites, and there are a number of them named, said this to Israel, "Stand up and bless the Lord your God forever and ever, and blessed be thy glorious name, which is exalted above all blessing and praise. Thou, even thou, art God alone. Thou hast made heaven, the heaven of heavens, with all their host, the earth and all things that are therein, the seas and all that is therein, and thou preservest them all, and the host of heaven worshipeth thee." Now the first thought that I want to give you to convince you that all things have to work together for your good because God said so. They're His things. They are His things. He has made them all. He made the heaven of heavens with their host, the earth, and all things that are therein, the seas and all that is therein. And He preserveth them all, and the host of heaven worshipeth Him. John chapter 1 and verse 3, "All things were made by Him, and without Him was not anything made that was made." Colossians chapter 1 and verse 16, "For by Him were all things created that are in heaven and that are in earth, visible and invisible." There are invisible things, and they're more lasting than the visible things, according to the Scripture. All things were created by Him, things that are in heaven, things that are in earth, visible and invisible, whether they be thrones or dominions or principalities or powers. All things were created by Him and for Him. Revelation 4:11, John's vision of God's throne, the 24 elders leading the worship of God. And they're saying, "Thou art worthy, O Lord, to receive glory and honor and power, for Thou hast created all things, and for Thy pleasure they are and were created." So all things are His by creation. Our God is sovereign. This is just another way of saying it. And then we read in Ephesians 1 and verse 22 concerning the exaltation of our Lord Jesus Christ, that God hath put all things under His feet and gave Him to be the head over all things to the church. So not only are all things His and under His dominion by virtue of His creative right, but God has given into the hands of His Son all things. Now, He could have said here that He had put all things under His feet and gave Him to be the head over the church, and that would have been the truth. But He said He gave Him to be the head over all things to the church. In other words, it has to pass by Him before it reaches you. He must pass it before it can get to you. He knows your strength. He knows your limitations. He knows what you can bear. And He has promised that no temptation shall take you, but God will make a way for your escape that you will be able to bear it. No temptation too strong. No burden too heavy to bear. Your physical body may seem to break, and your mental powers may seem at times to be crushed, but God will make you bounce back if you'll trust Him. Faith is the victory. This is the victory that overcometh the world, even our faith. Psalm 57 and verse 2, "I will cry unto God Most High, unto God that performeth all things for me." Now you just think of that. God performeth all things for me. Jesus, when He rejoiced in spirit, said to His disciples, "All things are delivered unto me of my Father, and no man knoweth who the Son is but the Father, and who the Father is but the Son, and he to whom the Son will reveal Him." Did you get that? All things are delivered unto me of my Father. And then John 3 and 35, "The Father loveth the Son and hath given all things into His hand."
At the Last Supper, Jesus, knowing that the Father had given all things into his hands and that he was come from God and went to God. That was when he washed the disciples' feet. He knew that the Father had given all things into his hands. John 16 and 15, Jesus again said, all things that the Father hath are mine. Therefore said I, that he, speaking of the Holy Spirit, shall take of mine and shall show it unto you. And in that same chapter, the disciples said in verse 30 to Jesus, now are we sure that thou knowest all things, and needest not that any man should ask thee. By this we believe that thou camest forth from God. Romans 11 and verse 36, for of him, and through him, and to him are all things, to whom be glory forever. Amen. Well, perhaps you're saying, I know that all this is true, but this is not something from God. This is something that's been caused by the sin of man, or perhaps it's been caused by my own sin that is under the blood now that I'm reaping, and it's not of God. Well, let me read it again. For of him and through him and to him are all things. God will make everything work together for good to his people. Praise his precious name. Listen to this verse from Ephesians 5, 18 through 21. Three verses. Be not drunk with wine, wherein is excess, but be filled with the Spirit, speaking to yourselves in psalms and hymns and spiritual songs, singing and making melody in your heart to the Lord, giving thanks always for all things unto God and the Father in the name of our Lord Jesus Christ, submitting yourselves one to another in the fear of God. I remember a time when I was just a baby preacher, when I was going through a fiery trial, and I went to the place of prayer, as was my custom when something came that tried me and tested me, and I tried with all my heart to lay it down before the Lord, but it seemed that Satan picked it up and put it back up on my shoulders, and I was walking back toward the house again with a heavy heart, and the Lord spoke to my heart. There was a field of meadow grass over by the side of the road, and the Lord spoke very clearly. He said, go over and pick one of those flowers. It was vetch. I learned later, I didn't know what it was then, but it had a beautiful purple bloom. I did what the Lord said to me to do. I went over and picked a flower. The Lord said, now pull it apart. I pulled it apart. And he had me to hold up a little piece of it, and he said, that's not beautiful, is it? I said, no. He said, that's like the present time in your life. But put together with all the rest, it's a beautiful flower. Oh, my precious friend, I want to tell you that put together with all the rest of the things in your life, that thing that's burdening your soul to crushing is going to work for your good. This message is for someone, maybe for many of you, but there's someone right now who knows that I'm talking to you, that God has sent this for you. Perhaps, as I said, many of you feel that way. Often we receive much mail when we say this, when God moves my heart to tell you that it's for you, that there's someone out there that the Lord is talking directly to right now. Will you write me this week and let me help you bear that burden to the throne of grace, and let me assure you that it is working together for good. I want to tell you just this before we leave you. I read the story one time of an old colored lady who walked so close to God that she was the envy of one of her friends, who was also a Christian, but she was always worrying about things. And one day she said to her, whatever her name was, maybe Beulah, Beulah, I don't understand how you're so happy all the time. The lady worked for others for a living, maybe a housekeeper. She said, suppose your present employer should let you go, or suppose your present employer should die and you wouldn't be able to find work, or suppose your health should fail. And the old colored lady said, stop, stop. She said, it's all them supposes that's making you so miserable. And she began to testify how her faith was in the Lord and how he would bring all things to work together for her good. Oh, precious Christian, it has to work for your good. Another time, Hannah Whitehall Smith told of a lady who had a vision, told about it in her presence when she was a younger Christian.
And she said she was concerned about these second causes, the things that came apparently from and through people. And she said she prayed, and God showed her a light. And that light came until it enveloped her. And a voice said, "This is the presence of God. This is the presence of God." And she said it was all about her, and every evil thing that had ever happened to her, all sorts of troubles and trials passed before her. They couldn't touch her as long as a thin film of that light was around her. Oh, precious Christian, God is around you, below you, above you, and in you if you're His child. And nothing can touch you except by His permission. Trust Him, believe Him, obey Him. And after a while, this shall turn to your salvation through the supply of the Spirit of Jesus Christ. Now we're going to have to leave you. Now the program is Crossbeams. I'm Francis Radford, your Crossbeams minister. I trust that you'll be with us at this same time next week if Jesus hasn't come by then for Crossbeams.

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3: 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Today is a mix of sun and clouds with areas of morning fog and scattered afternoon showers and storms, light winds, and a high in the mid-80s. Tonight brings partly cloudy skies with a chance for scattered showers and storms, light winds, and a low in the mid-60s. Early Monday morning is cloudy, becoming a mix of sun and clouds, with showers and storms developing later in the day, light winds, and a high in the mid-80s. Thank you for listening. 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
2: ABC News, I'm Mike Dubusky. Fire crews up and down the West Coast are hard at work this weekend as several major blazes continue to wreak havoc on the region. Around 100 fires are burning in British Columbia, Canada as well. Meanwhile, parts of the Northeast are waterlogged today after a series of storms blew through this weekend.
3: Severe storms swept across the Northeast from New England to Maryland, leaving thousands without power in Massachusetts. This comes after the Northeast soaked from days of downpours. In Pennsylvania, intense rainfall on Friday leaving behind widespread flooding, stormwater forming lakes in parts of Westmoreland County.
2: ABC's Samara Theodore, New York Representative Alexandria Ocasio-Cortez not ruling out a run for the presidency in 2028 in an interview with ABC's This Week today. It comes as moderate Democrats launch a new ad campaign targeting members of the Democratic Socialists of America. And Israel is rejecting a new 15-point peace proposal for Gaza put forward by President Trump's Board of Peace. This is ABC News. New York State Police say they've taken Thomas Ryan into custody. The 32-year-old had been on the run for days after allegedly killing his father and setting fire to his home. A family in Monmouth County, New Jersey, had to call animal control after discovering a large python living in their backyard. ABC's Mike Marza has the story.
4: 8 feet long and slithering past you. When the Dailies realized what they were dealing with, they called the Monmouth County SPCA. Even they couldn't believe it.
5: The homeowner sent us a video of what we were actually dealing with. And when we all saw it, our jaws kind of dropped a little.
4: Animal control officers came out, but the big problem, the snake's big belly. So the Dailies called it.

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2: 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Today is a mix of sun and clouds with areas of morning fog and scattered afternoon showers and storms, light winds, and a high in the mid-80s. Tonight brings partly cloudy skies with a chance for scattered showers and storms, light winds, and a low in the mid-60s. Early Monday morning is cloudy, becoming a mix of sun and clouds, with showers and storms developing later in the day, light winds, and a high in the mid-80s. 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
6: 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Today is a mix of sun and clouds with areas of morning fog and scattered afternoon showers and storms, light winds, and a high in the mid-80s. Tonight brings partly cloudy skies with a chance for scattered showers and storms, light winds, and a low in the mid-60s. Early Monday morning is cloudy, becoming a mix of sun and clouds, with showers and storms developing later in the day, light winds, and a high in the mid-80s. Thank you for listening. 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
0: 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To RSVP, please visit the Historic Preservation Training Series website.
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1: 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Today is a mix of sun and clouds with areas of morning fog and scattered afternoon showers and storms, light winds, and a high in the mid-80s. Tonight brings partly cloudy skies with a chance for scattered showers and storms, light winds, and a low in the mid-60s. Early Monday morning, it's cloudy, becoming a mix of sun and clouds, with showers and storms developing later in the day, light winds, and a high in the mid-80s. Thank you for listening. For the weather anytime, go to the WTZQ app or WTZQ.com for our internet weather. 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

0: recorded one of his biggest hits, Papa's Got a Brand New Bag, in Charlotte at what was then the Arthur Smith Studios, now known as Studio East. I asked current owner Tim Eaton what he knew about that session.
1: Well, the rumor is the guys just got into the middle of the room, warmed up for about 2 or 3 minutes, and James Brown walked in, walked to the microphone, got a speaking level, and screamed one time, and they hit it, and Papa's Got a Brand New Bag in the first take, and they were back on the bus within 20-25 minutes.

0: more of your favorites on the beach with Charlie Brown after this quick break.
1: They met at Myrtle Beach in the summer of 1970. In 1 week, they got blistered, saw the Embers, the Catalinas, and the Tams, and they managed to fall in love. 2 years later, they became husband and wife. When it came time to select her diamond, they went to Hayes Jewelers in Lexington, because even back then, people from across the Carolinas knew that Hayes Jewelers was the place to go for quality diamonds at affordable pricing. And you know what? Nothing's changed over the past 30 years. Oh, he's gained a little weight, and she no longer relies on the sun to change the color in her hair. But that Hayes Jewelers diamond still sparkles like the light in their eyes that first night they met 30 years ago. 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In fact, no one else in the world can make that claim. So, if this is your summer, you owe it to yourself to visit Hayes Jewelers on Highway 8 North at Business 85 in Lexington. Some things just seem eternal. The Embers, summer love, and Hayes Jewelers. Remember, a gift lasts a season, but a Hayes Jewelers diamond is forever.
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6: Hello, here is your WTZQ FM 95.3 and AM 1600 forecast for Henderson County, Sunday, August 9th. Today is a mix of sun and clouds with areas of morning fog and scattered afternoon showers and storms, light winds, and a high in the mid-80s. Tonight brings partly cloudy skies with a chance for scattered showers and storms, light winds, and a low in the mid-60s. Early Monday morning is cloudy, becoming a mix of sun and clouds, with showers and storms developing later in the day, light winds, and a high in the mid-80s. Thank you for listening. 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
1: 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People from all over walk into Hayes Jewelers and say, "Hey, Bruce, thanks for supporting On the Beach. And how about helping me find something nice for my wife?" 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Translation for the uncool? 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
0: 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Today is a mix of sun and clouds with areas of morning fog and scattered afternoon showers and storms, light winds, and a high in the mid-80s. Tonight brings partly cloudy skies with a chance for scattered showers and storms, light winds, and a low in the mid-60s. Early Monday morning is cloudy, becoming a mix of sun and clouds, with showers and storms developing later in the day, light winds, and a high in the mid-80s. Thank you for listening. 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

On the beach, Lenny O'Henry is a one-hit wonder artist whose only hit across the street is an On the Beach classic. We're going to follow that with Smoke from a Distant Fire by a national one-hit wonder group, the Sanford Town.

0: Charlie Brown will be right back on the beach
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2: It seems their most special moments were wrapped up in summer. They met at Vacation Bible School. In high school, they worked summers in the same fast food restaurant. And in college, he was a busboy and she waited tables at a mountain resort. It was during these summers they became friends, closer friends, and fell in love. 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

0: Westwood on the beach. We'll be right back after these messages.
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5: 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Today is a mix of sun and clouds with areas of morning fog and scattered afternoon showers and storms, light winds, and a high in the mid-80s. Tonight brings partly cloudy skies with a chance for scattered showers and storms, light winds, and a low in the mid-60s. Early Monday morning, it's cloudy, becoming a mix of sun and clouds, with showers and storms developing later in the day, light winds, and a high in the mid-80s. Thank you for listening. 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
1: 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People from all over walk into Hayes Jewelers and say, "Hey, Bruce, thanks for supporting On the Beach. And how about helping me find something nice for my wife?" 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
1: 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Today is a mix of sun and clouds with areas of morning fog and scattered afternoon showers and storms, light winds, and a high in the mid-80s. Tonight brings partly cloudy skies with a chance for scattered showers and storms, light winds, and a low in the mid-60s. Early Monday morning is cloudy, becoming a mix of sun and clouds, with showers and storms developing later in the day, light winds, and a high in the mid-80s. Thank you for listening. 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
5: 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Today is a mix of sun and clouds with areas of morning fog and scattered afternoon showers and storms, light winds, and a high in the mid-80s. Tonight brings partly cloudy skies with a chance for scattered showers and storms, light winds, and a low in the mid-60s. Early Monday morning is cloudy, becoming a mix of sun and clouds, with showers and storms developing later in the day, light winds, and a high in the mid-80s. Thank you for listening. 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
6: Hi, I'm Archie Bell from Houston, Texas. Charlie, if you don't play some Archie Bell and the drills, that's going to be a showdown.
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0: 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We'll be right back.
1: 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People from all over walk into Hayes Jewelers and say, "Hey, Bruce, thanks for supporting On the Beach. And how about helping me find something nice for my wife?" So it all goes back to what Mama used to say, "Dance with the one that brung you." Translation for the uncool? If they support the music you love, step up and support them. 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
2: ABC News, I'm Mike Dabusky. Fire officials now say they've recovered the bodies of those two firefighters who died Friday in Utah after their helicopter went down while battling a blaze there. Sheriff Nathan Curtis.
3: Kind of a solemn handoff to those as they escorted the remains up to the medical examiner's office.
2: Israeli Prime Minister Benjamin Netanyahu says today he will reject a proposed deal for peace in Gaza, which would have seen a phased rollback of IDF troops in the area and the disarmament of Hamas. ABC News Deputy Political Director Ben Siegel says it comes as election season heats up in Israel.
4: Prime Minister Netanyahu will be up for re-election. He is facing some strong opposition. And Palestinian statehood, the future of the Middle East peace process, is a big issue of debate there. His opponents have not recognized a Palestinian state.
2: Meanwhile, President Trump says the U.S. is semi-negotiating with Iran, despite Iranian state media saying negotiations are not happening. This is ABC News. There is growing concern around flock cameras, with dozens of police officers across the country now being accused of using the technology inappropriately, most recently in Georgia. ABC's Olivia Rubin.
5: Six former Savannah Police Department employees, including four officers, are now under criminal investigation after being fired for allegedly misusing controversial surveillance cameras made by the company Flock. The employees allegedly using the system to make personal searches involving family and acquaintances. The high-tech AI-powered cameras read license plates and store that data for police departments to use. Over 120,000 deployed nationwide to help fight crime. They're on streetlights, bridges, and highways.
2: And the search for answers is underway in New York, where last night a boat capsized near the Statue of Liberty, leaving a woman and a five-month-old child dead. I'm Mike Dabusky, ABC News.
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And clouds with showers and storms developing later in the day, light winds and a high in the mid-80s. Thank you for listening. For the weather anytime, go to the WTZQ app or WTZQ.com for our internet weather. 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
7: 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Today is a mix of sun and clouds with areas of morning fog and scattered afternoon showers and storms, light winds, and a high in the mid-80s. Tonight brings partly cloudy skies with a chance for scattered showers and storms, light winds, and a low in the mid-60s. Early Monday morning is cloudy, becoming a mix of sun and clouds, with showers and storms

developing later in the day. Light winds and a high in the mid-80s. Thank you for listening. For the weather anytime, go to the WTZQ app or WTZQ.com for our internet weather. 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
2: ABC News, I'm Chuck Sievertson. More calls for Ohio Republican Congressman Max Miller to drop out of his re-election race. He denies allegations of abuse. ABC's Stephen Portnoy in Washington.
3: Ohio Republican Senator Bernie Moreno, who is the father of Miller's ex-wife, is among the political leaders of Ohio who called for Miller to drop out. Miller insisted in an interview last week that he still believes he has the support of the voters in his district, which runs from the outer suburbs of Cleveland south down to the towns of Medina and Wooster, Ohio.
2: Moderate Democrats announcing a major ad campaign targeting the Democratic Socialists of America. Progressive Democrats are responding, including New York Congresswoman Alexandria Ocasio-Cortez.
4: We believe in respecting the outcomes of elections and governing democratically.
2: AOC on ABC's This Week. Remains of the two pilots killed in the Friday crash of a firefighting helicopter in Utah have been recovered. This is ABC News. New warnings about the rising number of deadly flesh-eating bacteria cases this year. Health officials have this warning to visitors, primarily to the Gulf Coast, says ABC News medical contributor Dr. Alec Patel.
5: If you have an open wound and you go into the sea, also remember that that water is not clean, and bacteria such as this can cause severe infections.
2: Serious infections can also result from eating raw or undercooked shellfish from water where the bacteria are found. Alleged misuse of phlox, usually on streetlights, bridges, and highways, getting attention in Georgia, says ABC's Olivia Rubin.
6: Six former Savannah Police Department employees, including four officers, are now under criminal investigation after being fired for allegedly misusing controversial surveillance cameras made by the company Flock. The employees allegedly using the system to make personal searches involving family and acquaintances.
2: ABC's Olivia Rubin. Chuck Sievertson, ABC News.
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14: 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Today is a mix of sun and clouds with areas of morning fog and scattered afternoon showers and storms, light winds, and a high in the mid-80s. Tonight brings partly cloudy skies with a chance for scattered showers and storms, light winds, and a low in the mid-60s. Early Monday morning is cloudy, becoming a mix of sun and clouds, with showers and storms developing later in the day, light winds, and a high in the mid-80s. Thank you for listening. 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
1: 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Blonde, 5 feet tall, and possibly armed with a microphone and sarcastic wit.
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8: 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Today is a mix of sun and clouds with areas of morning fog and scattered afternoon showers and storms, light winds, and a high in the mid-80s. Tonight brings partly cloudy skies with a chance for scattered showers and storms, light winds, and a low in the mid-60s. Early Monday morning is cloudy, becoming a mix of sun and clouds, with showers and storms developing later in the day, light winds, and a high in the mid-80s. Thank you for listening. 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